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3: A common sense Republican running for Congress in a seat once held by Adam Schiff?
4: Yes. Hi, I'm Scott Allen Myers. So many people have thought about leaving California, but I'm staying. 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
3: 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You've got my vote.
4: I'm Scott Allen Myers, and I approve of this message. 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
5: The ride. It's just going to Vegas. Let's say you're at a table, and you had a very good time playing craps or playing blackjack, and you got a nice, you know, got a lot of chips there on the table.
0: Right.
5: Question is, take the chips off the table and let's change our diversification. Let's walk away. You need to know when to walk away. If you're going to retire, if you're close to retirement, take the chips off the table and diversify yourself so you'll be fine for the future. Give yourself income for life. Make sure you have inflation. Give yourself long-term care. Go with the alternative investments that will pay you the income that doesn't fluctuate on the market. Get into an equity portfolio so that way you can always be ahead of inflation. You'll be much better diversified. And when the market does change and it does go to a bear market, guess what, folks? On $1 million, if we have $300,000 in equities, and if the market was to go down 20%, worst case scenario, let's say you're down $60,000. If you had $1 million in equities and you were down 200%, you'd be down $200,000. What would you take, the 60 or the 200? I think you'd take the 60 because the other three components that I talk about, insurance, intervals, and alternative investments, two of those are not correlated to the market, intervals and alternatives. Now, the insurance portion has a guarantee where if the market is negative, you get a 0% return, or depending on some of the investment vehicles that we use, you'll get a minimum return of 4% based on the income benefit that you choose. So you can never be down. Your minimum return over a 20-year period with an income benefit is 4% or 200% times the index. Where else are you going to get that, folks? You're not. So you are basically safeguarding your money. You still can be on the market. And in addition to that, we even have other vehicles where I can give you a buffer of 20% on the market with upside protection of, you know, either uncapped and, you know, you put your money in for a year or 2 years. Where are you going to get that? You're not. Now, one of the other things I'm going to mention to you folks is that how many people in here have heard about MarketLink CDs? Are you familiar with those, Jackie?
0: No, MarketLink CDs.
5: So what these are is that a lot of the bank programs, U.S. Bank, Wells Fargo Advisors, Chase, they love offering MarketLink CDs. I went to a conference, people, and I'm going to tell you what I discovered.
0: Oh, please.
5: The MarketLink CDs that these places offer, they restrict you in the amount of return that you make. Even though they may say that you're going to get an 8 to a 10% return, if you were to do those same investment vehicles with us here at Advisors on Call as a fiduciary, you can be uncapped or you can actually make 8 to 10% more with the same amount of risk. Because you know why? You're paying for the different layers that are at a bank or a credit union or a wirehouse program. The vice president, the senior vice president, their operations, they're holding back. The actual investment could be uncapped or it could have a return of, let's say, 18%. They're going to restrict it and make it 10%, or the uncapped, they're going to say, well, you can make 12%. The market does a 20% return because we've had those returns in the last couple of years. You're not going to get that. But yet you have the same risk for less return. So if you're someone out there that likes buying MarketLink CDs, please give us a call. We can get you the exact same note, or we can do custom notes for you where based on maybe you want some on the S&P 500, maybe you want some on the NASDAQ, maybe you want some on the small cap, maybe you want to look at commodities and you want to see what they're going to do. Maybe you want based on AI. 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We don't have a bunch of margin that we have to, you know, pay out. We give that to you as a client because, again, we are a fiduciary. We have very little in our expenses and

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3: A common sense Republican running for Congress in a seat once held by Adam Schiff?
4: Yes. Hi, I'm Scott Allen Myers. So many people have thought about leaving California, but I'm staying. I'm staying to fight back against the crushing costs, the tax burdens, and the outrageous social agendas. I believe our communities deserve leadership that puts families, safety, and common sense first.
3: Protecting our homes, our taxes, our safety, and our children? You've got my vote.
4: I'm Scott Allen Myers, and I approve of this message. Paid for by Scott Allen Myers for Congress.
5: Right.
6: Like, what does that mean? And they'd found a sand dollar and put the sand dollar on the person's grave. And so, like, that was stunning, but it came across as finding money on the beach, not, you know, a sand dollar.
5: Now, I have a question for you, and I know that you're not factual information, but
6: sometimes
5: does a dead person follow a certain person around? Or, like, do they stick near their grave? Do they live where their home is, or is it always different?
6: I like to use something called, I call the window washer analogy, and it's real brief. It's kind of this idea that, like, if you were in the middle of a city and there was a car accident two streets over, you being at the street level probably wouldn't be able to see it. You might hear it. But a window washer who is, you know, 40 stories up or 30 or whatever, they, from where they're situated, just purely based on where they're at, may be able to perceive not just you on one street, but also the car accident that happened two streets over. And so I believe that that innate perspective shift that happens when we die allows us to not necessarily just be with our loved ones, but perceive them and many at the same time.
5: Like on your show, you don't do like a 6-week follow-up, do you?
6: You know, I do privately.
5: Oh, you did it once.
6: And I did, yes.
5: I know that.
6: Yes.
5: I remember seeing it once, but that's the more important thing for me is after I watch you work, I'm dying because I wonder what people get this information and what do they do with it? Because you can either do something with it or you can just know it.
6: Right. It's like a call to action. And that's actually what I find to be so fulfilling is when I do get the opportunity to follow up, because that's where you get the most profound validations. People are experiencing something. It's high pressure, high energy, and sometimes it slips their mind. But when they go home and they tell their grandma or their parent or their sibling the information, it often applies in such a bizarre way that shows that it's not just a reading for one person, but a reading for a whole group.
5: Well, I noticed that when I went to Thousand Oaks, because after I was talking to people about it, and I realized, even though I wasn't the one read, I felt what they were feeling, and it validated my feelings when it comes to my relatives.
6: Yes, that's the goal. And we need more things, I think, in culture that bring us together and that show us that we're really not that different.
5: Like, my mom was a crazy loud person.
6: I love it.
5: And yes, and it's funny, my mom would have been best friends with her mom, and they never met.
6: Yes.
5: But they both were very, like, they were mom. They ran the roost.
6: Right.
5: And I'm wondering, like, when you deal with someone like that, are they still that way in the afterlife?
6: Yeah, they definitely present still with similar personality. Oftentimes, interests will come
5: through. My mom is trying to tell God what to do.
6: And she probably knows better.
5: Right, and he's probably afraid of her because I was terrified of her.
6: I love it.
5: She was a little Italian Jew.
6: Yes.
5: Could you imagine that? 5'3", and she could beat the living bejesus out of you.
6: A force of nature. I love that.
5: But I remember my brother and I, when we got old enough, back then child abuse was standard. So we used to have to put our hands out and they would take a wooden spoon and smack us across the knuckles. And with my brother and I, he was 6'6", you know what I mean? And we were big guys and I'm not a small guy. And we would laugh at her when she would break the wooden spoon on her hands. Because we'd be like, you can't hurt us.
6: Oh,
5: I mean, come on.
6: Jeez.
5: My brother and I used to get in fights and we used to push each other through the walls.
6: Oh, my goodness.
5: Yes. My mom was allowed to be the way she was because we tortured her.
6: Right.
5: Terribly.
6: Small but mighty.
5: Yes. And I can't imagine, like, I know you talk a lot about your mom, but tell us about your dad.
6: Yeah. Well, my dad, he's such a good salt of the earth guy. I really,
5: really
6: appreciate him. And you know, he came from a more conservative background than my mom did. And so coming out of the psychic closet, so to speak, was a little more difficult in sharing with him, you know, the impressions that I would get. But
5: being a man, he wasn't a big talker to begin with.
6: Right. Yes. Right. But I have to say, at this time in my life, he's my number one fan. I mean, my dad loves me. I feel so lucky to have that love and that bond with

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2: People in Southern California who live near the famous Hollywood sign are getting fed up with tourists constantly streaming into the area. Mark Mayfield has more.
3: Data from traffic cameras obtained by CBS News shows more than 32,000 vehicles in the area during a 14-day stretch in February. The total for the same period has spiked by 124% during the past 2 years. Neighbors say people are driving in to take pictures and videos for social media with the sign in the background. They report tourists clogging up their streets, walking through their yards, and even relieving themselves in the bushes. Residents are also concerned about all the traffic impeding evacuations in the event of a wildfire in the Hollywood Hills. I'm Mark Mayfield.
2: And Northern California is set to get a new medical school. University of the Pacific hopes to welcome its first class of doctors in Stockton by fall 2030. Those are the headlines. I'm Matt Pacini.
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6: Riverside crash on the 91. This is making your way along that eastbound side of Van Buren. They're clearing it out of the right lane. The drive is slowing away from McKinley. In Paramount, they're also wrapping up this wreck on the 91 eastbound before Downey Avenue. It's been blocking the carpool lane. Delays off at the 710 freeway. And also slowing down in Mid-City. 10 eastbound crowded from Robertson all the way to the 110.
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16: And
7: we're back, and we're here with Tyler Henry. And we just talked about the music that Tyler Henry, are you making music, or what is this music I see attached to you?
9: Oh, goodness, I'm all verklempt. Yes, I learned during the pandemic synthesizer, the instrument.
7: That was from the church ladies on Saturday Night Live. I'm verklempt.
9: Exactly. We're bringing back old words, the new world. But yeah, it was one of those things. It was more of a just an initial kind of passion project. And then me and my partner started collaborating and writing lyrics and getting other people involved. And so, yeah.
7: That's crazy. Do we get to play any of your music at your concert?
9: You know, I've talked to Larry about it before. My manager,
7: we need to get a copy of
9: getting that
7: to
9: promo.
7: Have it be walk-on music where Louis Black does Back in Black.
9: There you go. And I can just moonwalk onto the stage.
7: What is your name of your song?
9: Well, there's a few. In the Ocean is the biggest one.
7: Is it on YouTube?
9: It is on YouTube. It's about aliens.
7: Do you have a video?
9: Yeah, there is a video.
7: I gotta go see this. Yes. What is the name of it again?
9: In the Ocean.
7: In the Ocean on YouTube. That's good. You know I'm going to embarrass you when we do our shows.
9: I love it. I'm ready. I'm ready.
7: So your abilities, as they have grown, what happens to you when, like, because I think that a lot of it is your interviewing skills and a lot of it is your clairvoyant.
9: Sure.
7: So you need to lead them down a path. And would sometimes you feel like you're leading them too much? Like, different people read different ways, right?
9: I think of it as kind of creating a space for something to happen organically, to rise to the surface if there's something there to be received. And so when I sit with a person, it's important to have what we call a rapport, you know, mm-hmm. to be able to make sure a person feels comfortable and there's like an exchange and a fluidity there. And that seems to help intuitive information come through. It helps the person validate. It helps the process along. I think of it as just kind of setting the stage for something to happen if something's meant to happen. And that's kind of it.
7: Well, the crazy thing is, I remember you were reading one person and I was sitting here and they were right there. You were reading them, and then somebody in the audience started screaming because it actually, you weren't reading them, you were reading her.
9: Right, or
7: in the audience.
9: And kind of reading both, and that's kind of an interesting
7: thing. Well, I agree with you, because even when you read other people, I take from that what my mom or my son or my brother would say to me or my sister.
9: Absolutely. And it's amazing how much people even sometimes have in common. And we will have extraordinarily specific circumstances and then have two people in the audience, both a
7: swear to God, it's about them.
9: Yeah, and it's fascinating because it does show there's some greater thing that's bringing
7: those people. Well, you're the only one. I've done a lot of different clairvoyance, but you're the only one that has the cojones to walk out there and not do any pre-prep and just talk, and then someone stands up and goes, oh, that's me.
9: Yeah. I mean, I try to just let it be.
7: Have you ever done it where no one stood up to say that's me?
9: Somebody always stands up, but sometimes it takes us a little bit to get there, for sure.
7: Well, that's my biggest fear. If I was you, how do you do the next question?
9: Right. And if nothing comes up, there's always stand-up comedy. You know, there's going to be a long 40 minutes, ladies and gentlemen.
7: Well, you already have music, so
9: that's
7: you can do the comedy.
9: See, we need to implement this into the show if nothing comes through.
7: So what are spirits?
9: I think of a spirit as a collection of information that does not die, that just keeps evolving, keeps growing, keeps expanding, and ultimately takes on many different forms.
7: Okay, so like you've sat and been reading people and you've seen people in the room with you, because I know that you always get this.
9: Yeah.
7: Like Ghost.
9: Right, or Sixth
7: Sense. I see that. The Sixth Sense freaked me out.
9: Yes, me too.
7: Especially after I found out he was the one that was dead, and I ruined it for all of you who haven't seen it. But the point is I was freaked out because I had gotten all the way to the end of the movie and it happened.
9: Yep.
7: And I think Karen, my wife, was the one that told me, you know, he died.
9: Right.
7: And that was about him. He was the ghost. And I was like, I never caught that. I didn't understand what happened at the end because it got confusing. But more importantly, Ghost had Whoopi Goldberg in it, where she was a fake medium who turns out to be a real one.
9: Sure.
7: So where is that? Is there real mediums out there?
9: Yeah.
7: Do you think there's more people out there like you?
9: I do. I think a lot of people have mediumistic experiences, moments in which they feel a connection with a loved one who died or have a premonitionary dream. But to have an individual who acts as that intermediary consistently, right, I think it's a little bit more rare. And it requires certain factors to make someone what we call a liminal person, or someone who's kind of living between the thresholds of.
7: I mean, when you watch ghosts, do any of that, or is that just entertainment?
9: No, I think there's certain aspects. The persistence of the individuals on the other side, that was very accurately reflected in ghosts.
7: Right, but they weren't beings.
9: They weren't following one around, you know, right. Throwing things around and harassing in the same way that depicted.
7: Yeah, and well, that always makes me, because we always want to go to the macabre.
9: Sure.
7: We always want to explain things that we can't explain, because even when I talk about my stuff, I really am curious, because now I know you do music. I do music and I do concert venues.
9: Yes.
7: So I think you and I, when we die, we should build a concert venue in heaven.
9: There you go. We'll make it happen.
7: And you can sing and we can have anybody we want there.
9: Because I'll start the booking. I know a couple people.
7: You just start locking them down.
9: That's right.
7: And we can be the Live Nation of
9: After
7: the
9: Live Nation.
7: Right.
9: That's right. Get those residuals.
7: Well, you haven't played a lot for Live Nation, so because you need to be in certain venues.
9: It does help. It helps generally if the venue is flat. So mm-hmm. like a traditional theater that has multiple tiers.
7: I remember originally we were going to try to put you at the Dolby, except the Dolby had so many balconies.
9: Yes.
7: And we had to worry about like...
9: Oh, balconies are the bane of my being.
7: Because you can't see them.
9: That and like the sound, and like people have to sometimes get on in a little elevator to like get to the bottom floor to go to a microphone, and then everyone's waiting, and then I have to do stand-up comedy, and then people start leaving.
7: Have you ever counted how many readings you've done?
9: Oh, it's in the thousands now, right. For sure.
7: So can you think of the most meaningful, life-changing one that you did where the person actually adapted based on the information you gave them?
9: Totally. I think right off the top of my head, I did a reading for a terminally ill woman who had contacted me shortly after my show Hollywood Medium came out. And she was dying of cancer, and she had a little boy, and she was not ready to say goodbye to him. Oh. And she had me come over to her house, and her husband was there, and he was a total sweetheart. And we had a really profound reading where I was able to connect with a number of her loved ones. And the overall sentiment that was expressed was, say it now. Say everything you have right now. Do what you can to ensure that your memory lives on.
7: But this is where you say things, because you say that kind of stuff in concert.
9: Yes.
7: It affects all of us.
9: Totally.
7: Because then we go home, and what we kept in our brain, our inner monologue, we tell people.
9: Exactly. And in her case, she needed to hear that, because she ended up, you know, creating a time capsule for her family to open up, you know, over a decade after she'd passed.
7: And I know this is a dumb question because of the fact you've already answered that you told somebody they were going to die of a heart issue.
9: Well, in a roundabout way.
7: Yeah. Of specific detail that freaked you out. Like when you were reading them, mm-hmm. it freaked you out and you didn't know whether you should tell them or not.
9: You know...
7: Are you do the mailman thing where you tell them?
9: Yeah, I think in taking on that role, it's less about my feelings when I'm doing it and more about consideration of the person.
7: So you're walking down the street and someone walks by you. Do you ever get like weird readings?
9: Totally.
7: Really?
9: Oh, yeah. Or watching TV. You know, that's been the weirdest
7: thing. Do you actually walk up to the person and say, Nana told me to tell you this?
9: Right. Not so much just because I prefer people reach out to me versus me reaching out to people, because I never want to make it worse. I never want to be stepping on their toes. I never want to be in contrast to what they might believe ideologically. I never want to scare someone. So I always prefer people reach out to me. But there have been times where I watch a TV show, see the actor or actress in the TV show, get a feeling, and then through Hollywood Medium, I was actually able to go on
7: Here's
9: and read
7: the dumbest question you'll ever be asked.
9: No, I love it.
7: When you interview someone who's a foreigner, do they speak in different languages or do they speak English?
9: It will generally come through symbolism that is universal, but... With the caveat there are some cultural differences that sometimes are reflected. So, for example, I read a South Korean family, uh-huh. and there was an acknowledgement of a fan, like a air conditioning fan, and I didn't understand what it meant. And there's a whole cultural understanding of something called fan death in South Korea, where they won't keep the fan on because they believe that it can lead you to dying in your sleep. And me not being South Korean, I obviously didn't know that. But it was a unique nuance that only they understood that I didn't.
7: You know what? You're 100% right. Because you're right. If you're a sommelier, then you have your own language that only other sommeliers understand. Because I was remember we were talking the other day and we were talking about an Aso opener. And everybody's looking at me, what are you talking about?
9: Sure.
7: So from your show, with all the shows you've done, is there stuff that you haven't put on the show because it was not appropriate?
9: You know, being that... As far as the live show goes, is that what you mean? Well, that, you know, everything is just kind of in the
7: moment. Well, the live show, you have to. But there is things, because you explore things that you want to explore and leave things alone that you know is going to blow up in your face.
9: I think when it comes to, like, Hollywood Medium would probably be more that territory. The editors on it always ensured that they were kind of making sure the client was respected and that anything that could come through that might be embarrassing.
7: So is your current show you interviewing stars, or who are you interviewing your current show?
9: The current one is Live from the Other Side, and so that's, you know, no holds barred, like completely no safety net. And so that, in that particular case, makes me almost hyper-conscious of really having to make sure I've put my money where my mouth is and being able to be diplomatic and considerate of the person's feelings, you know, that I'm reading. So it's intense. It's like a really interesting process.
7: Can someone like me, who probably has this much clairvoyance in them, can I grow that? Is there things that you do that makes you more susceptible to catching the drift?
9: Absolutely. And I think of them often as kind of synonymous with creative processes. Mm-hmm. So anything that's going to help you kind of get in touch with your subconscious mind and pull from that. And that's why I think we have a lot of artists who have psychic experiences.
7: I think I read somewhere you don't eat, drink, or do any kind of drugs, right?
9: I know. I'm no fun in that way.
7: But see, I could be a couple hundred milligrams in on pot, and I think the world is talking to me.
9: Yeah, I mean, and maybe it is. Yeah. You know, maybe there are certain aspects that remove filters that we would ordinarily, you know, maintain. I think fear is the antithesis to psychic information. So being afraid.
7: Well, I remember when I first came in, the first thing I said to you, please don't read me.
9: Right.
7: Because that would freak me out. Yeah. It would make my wife completely happy for you to read her.
9: Sure.
7: But to read me.
9: Yes.
7: I'm so tightly wound that I'm afraid if I ever loosen up, I'm going to totally unravel. And then no one will get that. They'll be like, ooh, we're sad we did that.
9: Yeah, I totally get it. Sometimes it is helpful to have certain structures in place, you know.
7: That's funny. Yeah. I seem to be, like, when I was doing research, you know, I seem to be obsessed with what ghosts look like.
9: Yeah, it is fascinating. The idea that there is still some retaining of one's personhood is interesting, how they look.
7: Well, we've all had that feeling. Like I was explaining that you walk down a dark road.
9: Yep.
7: And whether it's animals running around or anything, but you very quickly realize you're not alone in this world.
9: Right. Yes. It's a feeling.
7: And it's dark and there's somebody standing right next to you.
9: Sure.
7: And if you start to do it to ghost, then you really get freaked out. But in general, my only experience with ghosts are ghosts trying to help me.
9: Mm-hmm.
7: Not kill me. I didn't have any ghost face.
9: Right.
7: I got ghost saying leave.
9: Sure. And yeah, trying to help you along.
7: And I don't know whether he was saving me because I left.
9: Yeah. It was a call to action.
7: When the world says, get out, you get out.
9: Exactly. You just listen. You don't ask who's giving it. You just do it.
7: If your house says get out, you get out very quickly.
9: That's right. Call your real estate agent.
7: So what is the things that, like, you have Bakersfield coming up. Mm-hmm. What are you looking forward to?
9: Well, you know, at all shows, I try to just do what I can to explain the process. And I think people come in with such varying degrees of belief or lack of belief. And I hope that in being able to explain how I do what I do, it'll take even the biggest cynic and help them at least get to a place of, okay, let's see what happens.
7: I've watched so many people do what you do. Your show is different than others.
9: Oh, thank you.
7: Because the other people were doing a lot of Q&A and they were trying to involve as many people.
9: Sure.
7: And what I realized in your show is your reading of a third party was the reason I was there, because I was analogizing and kind of bonding with what you were saying.
9: Good. Yeah. I think of it as like quality over quantity, you know.
7: No, but that's what I'm saying is that if you go there thinking that you're going to get read, that's not really. You're going there to really understand that the supernatural is really a real thing.
9: That's the goal. And as to your point, talk about that kind of collective understanding that you go as one and, you know, leave as many. And that's really powerful. I've even seen people become friends over the course of live shows in the audience.
7: Okay. So everybody in the world is your fan. We know this. You had a brain surgery. You just recently had a brain surgery. We had to postpone a show.
9: Yes.
7: So what's going on? And this is your third brain surgery.
9: Third brain surgery.
7: We're done.
9: Yes, it completely cured. And it was so fascinating. And again, getting biopsied, it came back as completely anomalous. So my neurosurgeon was not able to determine what it was.
7: Oh, really?
9: It had never been described in medical
7: literature. And they're crawling in your brain, digging around.
9: That's right. They were in there.
7: And were you afraid that you were going to come out of it and you were not going to be able to talk to dead people?
9: Yeah, for sure. It was always something I'd wondered. It already statistically was in the, you know, millions of odds. So
7: because you wondered if that tumor was the reason you could talk to him.
9: Yeah.
7: Did you really wonder that?
9: I did. I thought it was. I wondered if it was a nature versus nurture conversation of, you know, was it an innate part of the modality in which this works, or is it more just that it created the conditions that allowed me to get into a different alternative way of thinking?
7: That's amazing, because I think about that and I think, how do you convert what you're doing in life to help society?
9: Right.
7: Because that's kind of what you're doing, is you're helping society, and God forbid we ever could talk to people that have passed.
9: Sure.
7: They can tell us what the good and bad is, because right now we all don't know. We're all just floating around in this world that other people are in control of.
9: Sure, sure. I think in general, I always encourage people to take their greatest interest and see where that aligns with the world's greatest need.
7: And what would you throw out, because there's always skeptics.
9: Of course.
7: And do you even defend yourself against skeptics? Because they have the right to believe what they believe, just like the people who believe what you are doing is
9: absolutely
7: is real.
9: Yeah.
7: Because when I sit there and I go to your shows, I really see the effect you have on people.
9: Yes.
7: And it brings joy to me knowing that two sisters, they are in love with you. You're going to be the topic of conversation for the rest of their lives.
9: Well, that's precious. I hope that.
7: Do you remember that? The two sisters in the back corner?
9: All the brain surgeries. I think I might have forgotten. But, you know, it's one of those things where I always am so thankful to be able to relay it. And I hope it just encourages people to move on and live and hopefully grieve a little differently maybe than they were before, to take initiative, to be able to know that.
7: This is a bizarre question. When you sleep at night, do you dream?
9: I did a lot before brain surgery, and since I don't have a lot of recollection of my dreams, but that was a direct link to the subconscious and one of those things.
7: Well, so I was wondering if a lot of your dreams were kind of, they were readings on that you didn't know you were reading.
9: Exactly, yes.
7: So you have a world tour coming out. What do you have planned in 2026?
9: Oh, well, we have, I think, 36 dates approximately across the U.S. So it's the world within the, specific hemisphere.
7: Because I know states. We're playing Bakersfield, Oxnard, and Redondo.
9: Yep.
7: And then are you playing East Coast?
9: Yes, East Coast. I'm going to Kansas at some
7: point. Is it harder because you live here?
9: I like it. It's easier because jet lag is less of a thing. Right. Jet lag really messes me up. So it's something about that subconscious rapport that you get into. It's just harder to do.
7: Because you can't practice.
9: Right, right.
7: How do you
9: practice?
7: It
9: either happens or it doesn't. Yeah.
7: Right, and you need to have to make it happen because you have 1,000 people waiting for it to happen.
9: Right, and just not as good of a stand-up comedian. So I really have to.
7: I know you brought your mom with you at Thousand Oaks. Does she come to a lot of shows?
9: She comes to every single one.
7: Really?
9: She sits there. She does the Q&A portion of the show. So she pulls the questions and is able to kind of give a
7: That's funny. You know, we did Smokey Robinson, and we came up with that same concept where everybody who walked in the building wrote a question and then Smokey would pull them out and answer them.
9: That's fantastic.
7: And we did the same thing with Pat Benatar and Neil Girardo, Almost Alone.
9: Oh, that's an amazing way to do it, too, because it kind of breaks things up. It creates a nice flow.
7: Like, where do you get the questions from? Because I remember your mom having questions, but I don't remember them.
9: The audience is encouraged before, if they have just a general question, to write one down, and then they put it in a bin, and then she just kind of selects randomly. And so it'll be everything from, like, you know, what do you do in your free time, to, you know, who's your favorite actor, actress, you know, just anything to kind of shake up the
7: Well, you got to love doing what you do because you can't practice.
9: Right. Yeah.
7: So you kind of like, it's not like weightlifting where the more you do it, the better you get.
9: Yes.
7: You just come to it. And if nothing comes to you, I would have panic.
9: Yes.
7: And that's the first thing in my mind.
9: That's the thing.
7: I get them standing on stage and nothing coming.
9: It's been a real lesson on faith and trust.
7: Really?
9: And how when you have implicit faith, how it becomes more than just faith. It becomes a trust.
7: What I realized, because I've done all of the clairvoyance, everybody else is much more organized. You let the show happen, and then you chase what happened, which I find every show I've seen has been amazing.
9: Thank you.
7: Do you have duds?
9: I have some shows that are stronger than others.
7: Yeah.
9: I haven't outright, knock on wood, yet did a full dud. Even ones that were a little difficult or had maybe less readings, there's always something of value, some nugget you can
7: extract. Do you find some environments are just more conducive for that than other environments?
9: Places that don't have balconies.
7: I remember that because I talked to your manager and he was like, balcony, balcony, balcony. With that, you're going to love Oxnard. Yes. It's all one level.
9: There you go.
7: And it is, you're right, it is great because no one has to, God forbid you ask somebody to come down from the top balcony at the Saban.
9: Yes.
7: That's a 15-minute wait.
9: Yep. And then they take, literally someone had to take an elevator once and I was like, oh no. Oh.
7: Some of the buildings are so old that Saban doesn't even have an elevator in the theater portion of it.
9: Oh my goodness. They just have to go use the scaffolding.
7: If you're ADA, you can't get upstairs.
9: Oh no.
7: And I can't touch it because it's a 100-year-old building, so it's a historical site.
9: Right.
7: So we talked about buying the building next to us, and we were going to put elevators and a hotel there.
9: Uh-huh.
7: Then we could get it stopping at each of the floors.
9: Yeah.
7: Because you think about, like, the Saban or Oxnard, you can tell that was owned by the city. It's all perfectly laid out. It's perfectly level.
9: Yeah.
7: And the Saban was all for looks, and you had to crawl upstairs and back hallways and all kinds of crazy stuff.
9: Well, you could just get a pulley system and put people in buckets and just drag them down and then pull them back up.
7: That's good.
9: Yeah.
7: So what's your next show you're having?
9: Well, the next one is going to be coming up. We have a number of different ones on the horizon. So I'm going to be in Bakersfield.
7: Oh, in Bakersfield for me.
9: Yeah.
7: Oh, great.
9: That'll be happening. And then
16: this weekend we have Illinois.
9: Yeah, we got Illinois.
7: Oh, you got Illinois this weekend.
9: Yeah. And Tachi. Tachi's going to be great.
7: So when you go out on tour for a weekend show, do you do two shows? Or
9: typically, yes.
7: Right.
9: Sometimes it's just a one-off, which I do prefer because I can put all my energy into one show, whereas with two shows...
7: But that's not very economical.
9: Yeah, there's something to be said about doing two shows as well. That can be really nice. You get a nice momentum going.
7: Well, I love the fact you live close to me so that we don't have to like stack stuff on each other.
9: Yeah.
7: Because I did notice one thing. Someone who comes to your show comes back.
9: Yeah. Oh, yes.
7: Well, that's a good thing
9: very
7: because
9: often.
7: If they didn't come back, then you knew it wasn't a good show. But everybody who comes back, which means they enjoyed themselves.
9: Yes. Well, it's nice. We have sometimes it repeats and that's really, it's nice because I think it's a different show every show. So even if you are privy to the process and my story, the reading portion is always going to be different.
7: So what is your demographic? 48-year-old female?
9: Oh, probably like 80-year-old female. No, I'm just kidding. older people generally, because I think they have more experience generally with mortality.
7: Well, the funny thing is I tell Luann all the time.
9: Yeah.
7: She's like, well, we got to do this. We got to do this. And I go, you know, I know about you because of bad thing that's happened in my life. And then I find out about you.
9: Right.
7: So when you have a concert going, if nothing bad happened to me, I'm not going to think of talking to you. But if something bad happened to me that I feel emptiness inside, then I'm going to pay attention to you.
9: Yeah. Totally. It's one of those things. And then sometimes we have young people, too, who have experienced loss or might have psychic experiences themselves. And
7: like, what suggestion would you give to another youngster who was having these feelings?
9: Yeah, I would say really go through the process of trial and error, of determining where your strength is intuitively and ensuring that you have a strong sense of ethics around the delivery of that information. You know, it's one thing to get impressions. It's another thing to deliver it in a way that's ethical.
7: You know what? That is true, because that's, what I guess, what I see in you. Because if you had bad information, you would twist it to the point where it just becomes accurate information. It's not about the good or bad.
9: Right. I think it would transcend the labels of good and bad and be more preventative. I think that's really my goal, is if I can prevent something bad from happening or painful from happening, then I'm going to say what I can to alleviate that.
7: Well, this has been amazing. I really love talking to you.
9: Thank you.
7: Anytime you want to come back, you are welcome to come back, because it's always so interesting talking to you. You're a fascinating individual. And please join us again next week for Where Music Meets the Soul, here with Tyler Henry. Thanks.

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18: California lawmakers have proposed a law that would ban anyone under 16 from having a social media account. AB 1709 passed the assembly and now goes to the state senate. Supporters say it'll protect kids from addictive and harmful online content, while opponents worry it would keep vulnerable young people from finding support online. Tech industry lobbyists and civil liberty groups also argue against it, citing First Amendment concerns. If it passes, legal challenges are expected. And legal cannabis sales in California brought in nearly $248 million in tax money in the first 3 months of the year. Tammy Trujillo reports.
19: This includes just over $143 million from special cannabis taxes and about $104 million from regular sales taxes. The numbers may increase as more tax returns are processed. Since recreational marijuana became legal in 2018, the industry has generated over $8 billion in state taxes. State officials say the tax money helps pay for programs like child care, youth drug prevention, medical research, and environmental projects. Cannabis retailers are mandated by the state to collect a cannabis excise tax based on gross receipts plus regular sales tax. I'm Tammy Trujillo.
18: A California woman has been sentenced to 35 years in prison for hosting drunken sex parties for teenagers. Shannon O'Connor was convicted last March on charges related to underage drinking and sexual misconduct at her home in the Bay Area. The mother, in her 50s, was known as the Los Gatos party mom and was accused of buying alcohol and other items for teenagers and encouraging them to have sex. Yesterday, O'Connor was sentenced to 35 years, 10 months of state prison. She has to register as a sex offender. Her attorney says she will appeal. And Sacramento County officials are proposing an $8.9 billion budget for fiscal year 2026-27 that eliminates over 194 positions to address a projected $101 million shortfall. Those are the headlines. I'm Matt Pacini.
16: 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No.
20: Long Beach, a crash on the 91 eastbound before the 710 is blocking that left lane with a slow drive away from Long Beach Boulevard. Also, Santa Ana, 22 eastbound just before Bristol. That's another wreck. The right lane's blocked here and the drive's pretty slow moving away from Fairview. We're also looking at the Cajon Pass on that 15 heading northbound. Still pretty slow right at Glen Helen Parkway as you continue ahead to the 138.
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1: Apparently there's a TikTok trend going around that's popular in Utah. 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
11: A Better Life with Dr. Sanjay Gupta.
12: We've talked a lot about measles over the past year, but mumps has largely flown under the radar, even though it's been making a bit of a comeback as well. That's because fewer people are getting the MMR vaccine, which stands for measles, mumps, and rubella. The vaccine's been around for decades. It is effective. It is safe. What makes mumps outbreaks difficult to contain is that symptoms usually don't appear for 2 to 3 weeks after someone's been exposed. And that can make it hard to pin down where that exposure took place. And someone who is infected can transmit the virus to someone else before they are symptomatic. If you get sick, which could manifest like a run-of-the-mill respiratory virus or the telltale swelling of your cheeks and jaw, all you can really do at that point is to treat the symptoms and also isolate yourself so you don't infect anyone else. I'm Dr. Sanjay Gupta, helping you live a better life.
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14: 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But I can't use my phone while driving. 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
13: Breast cancer is the most common cancer among women in the world. And according to a new study out of the University of Washington School of Medicine, an estimated 3.5 million cases a year are expected by 2050. Now, the good news is we've gotten so much

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1: And ahead of its five-year average of 73%, North Dakota is 80% planted now, also ahead of its five-year average of 62%, and Wisconsin with their big jump from 62 to 82% planted, also ahead of their five-year average of 79%.
2: I'm Rod Bain reporting for the U.S. Department of Agriculture in Washington, D.C.
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1: KABC. Nearly $80 million from big businesses, labor unions, and other groups is being spent by outside committees to influence California's governor's race. Tammy Trujillo reports.
2: Many donors want to boost candidates who support their interests or hurt those who don't. By law, outside committees can't coordinate directly with the candidates. Outside spending has skyrocketed since California voters capped direct donations to candidates in 2000. For the governor's race, that's just over $78,000 for the primary and the general election. I'm Tammy Trujillo.
1: California is suing the DNA company 23andMe as the state accuses it of failing to protect consumer data from a massive cyber attack. And lawsuits are adding up after the chemical leak that forced more than 50,000 Garden Grove, California residents out of their homes. They are seeking damages for evacuation, displacement, and emotional distress. Those are your headlines. I'm Sean Dial.
3: We have a crash in the Anaheim area, 57 southbound before Lincoln Avenue. That's along the right shoulder. Through the Long Beach area, 710 northbound at Pacific Coast Highway. Look out for a crash there blocking the left lane. Traffic is slow from Anaheim Street. And looking at an issue in the Carson area, 405 southbound at the 110. Still have a crash there blocking the left lane and traffic's recovering from Normandy Avenue.
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17: 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We show you exactly who saw your ad by name

0: wide margin.
1: Wow.
0: And are highly suggestive. A MAGA candidate retains high Latino support in line with the trends developing over the past 6 years.
2: Well, there you have it. I mean, you saw a lot of those areas vote for Trump, and that's kind of where it goes. I mean, Trump put his name behind Paxton. You see this trend, and you see a trend where, especially with those living on the border, they're just absolutely sick and tired of the federal government not only not doing anything during the Biden administration, but creating the problem itself to begin with. And they, this is why they voted Trump. And it's likely why they're supporting Paxton.

We are Red Eye Radio. He is Eric Cronin, and I'm Gary McNamara. You know, I found this interesting yesterday. I saw this from a political analyst looking at the voting numbers in the state of Texas. Paxton's margin in El Paso, Hidalgo, Harris, and most of the Rio Grande Valley are outrunning his overall statewide.

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1: Nearly $80 million from big businesses, labor unions, and other groups is being spent by outside committees to influence California's governor's race. Tammy Trujillo reports.
2: Many donors want to boost candidates who support their interests or hurt those who don't. By law, outside committees can't coordinate directly with the candidates. Outside spending has skyrocketed since California voters capped direct donations to candidates in 2000. For the governor's race, that's just over $78,000 for the primary and the general election. I'm Tammy Trujillo.
1: California is suing the DNA company 23andMe as the state accuses it of failing to protect consumer data from a massive cyber attack. And lawsuits are adding up after the chemical leak that forced more than 50,000 Garden Grove, California residents out of their homes. They are seeking damages for evacuation, displacement, and emotional distress. Those are your headlines. I'm Sean Dion.
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9: A better life with Dr. Sanjay Gupta.
10: We all know how important it is to stay active as we age, especially as we get older. But I've come to realize that for as good as people are about getting their cardio in, a lot of older folks really don't seem to be doing the recommended amount of strength training or even understand why it's so important. It helps you stay functional and therefore independent for as long as possible. Certified strength and conditioning specialist Dana Santis says a great place to start is not with dumbbells or barbells, but with your body weight, which allows you to build strength while also learning how your body moves and where your limitations exist. It also reduces the risk of overwhelming your connective tissue, which adapts more slowly than muscles as we get older. Once you're comfortable, you can dial up that intensity, but do it slowly, do it carefully. I'm Dr. Sanjay Gupta, helping you live a better life.
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0: Friday Radio. He's Eric Carlin. I'm Gary McNamara. Did you see? I want to make sure I have this story because this reminds me of, this is sort of the bizarro world of Chaz or Chop. Remember? Was it Chaz?
1: Oh, yeah. Chaz. Yeah.
0: Chaz.
1: Well, I think it was Chop at one point.
0: It was Chop, then it was Chaz. Or they changed it. Yeah. Remember the summer of love, creating your own city?
1: Yeah.
0: This is sort of the bizarro world of this.
1: Yeah.
0: Frustrated. I don't know. I saw this story 2 days ago. I don't know if the city made them take it down or not. Frustrated Seattle residents living near the city's troubled Aurora Avenue corridor are taking public safety into their own hands after a violent weekend shootout rattled neighborhoods already plagued by prostitution, trafficking, and recurring gun violence. Neighbors told Fox 13 Seattle they've started erecting makeshift barricades on residential streets after repeated pleas to city leaders and police for stronger enforcement allegedly went unanswered. They've got these things. Cars can't get through.
2: Wow.
0: They're in the middle of the street.
2: Yeah.
0: They're trying to protect their own homes.
2: Yep.
1: Wow.

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0: We are Red Eye Radio. He is Eric Cronin, and I'm Gary McNamara. You know, I found this interesting yesterday. I saw this from a political analyst looking at the voting numbers in the state of Texas. Paxton's margin in El Paso, Hidalgo, Harris, and most of the Rio Grande Valley are outrunning his overall statewide margin.
1: Wow.
0: And are highly suggestive a MAGA candidate retains high Latino support in line with the trends developing over the past 6 years.
2: Well, there you have it. I mean, you saw a lot of those areas vote for Trump, and that's kind of where it goes. I mean, Trump put his name behind Paxton. You see this trend, and you see a trend where, especially with those living on the border, they're just absolutely sick and tired of the federal government not only not doing anything during the Biden administration, but creating the problem itself to begin with. And this is why they voted Trump. And it's likely why they're supporting Paxton.

0: 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KABC.
1: With the primary election getting closer, the race for L.A. mayor appears to be getting closer as well. Daniel Martindale has details.
2: The latest poll from the UC Berkeley Institute of Governmental Studies shows Mayor Karen Bass is in the lead with the support of 26% of likely voters. Her lead is much smaller than it once was. City Councilmember Nithya Raman has 25% support and community advocate Spencer Pratt has 22% support. Pollsters call Bass's lead statistically insignificant. I'm Daniel Martindale.
1: Waymo is debuting its new vehicle in L.A. and San Francisco. The Ojai is larger than Waymo's traditional vehicles and more closely

0: We are Runout Radio. He is Eric Carly, and I'm Gary McNamara. By the way, in the state of Texas, Representative Al Green is gone. He got smoked.
1: Yeah, thanks to redistricting. It was basically two incumbents going head-to-head, and yeah, he's out. So Jasmine Crockett is gone.
0: And Christian Menefee, who's, I mean, he's as radical as Al Green.
1: Oh, yeah.
0: But he's a younger version. Again, they're looking for they're looking for someone who can sell the insane ideas, and so they're looking for new faces.
1: Well, and it's
0: and you look at an Al Green, who, you know, he's the one that screamed at Trump at the State of the Union address.
1: Yeah.
0: It's like, okay, we need a new face.
1: Well, and it's exactly what David Hogg said, right? We need younger radicals, yet he got booted from the DNC for saying that.
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13: Vote. 3 people have been killed in the latest strike by the U.S. military on a suspected drug boat in the eastern Pacific. U.S. Southern Command posts on X the boat was traveling along a known narco-trafficking route and was operated by known terrorist groups, though the post doesn't say which groups. A new congressional map favoring Republicans in Louisiana is now headed to that state's governor's desk after the legislature in Louisiana passed the map Friday designed to give Republicans one more seat in the U.S. House. That path cleared for the new map after a Supreme Court decision limiting how much race can be considered when lawmakers redraw districts. The new map eliminates one of the state's black majority congressional districts. In the NBA, New York's Knicks will find out tonight who they'll play against in next week's NBA Finals. Jennifer Paulsoni has more.
14: Let's go, New York.
15: The Knicks will either visit the Oklahoma City Thunder or San Antonio Spurs for Game 1 of the Finals Wednesday. Both the Spurs and Thunder face off in a decisive Game 7 Saturday night in Oklahoma City. Let's go, Knicks! In other news, Knicks center Mitchell Robinson has suffered a broken pinky finger and has no timetable set for a return.
13: A 9th victim's been recovered from the scene of a chemical tank implosion at a paper mill in Longview, Washington. Vacuum trucks were used Friday by crews to pump water and chemicals out of the rooms inside the Nippon Dynawave building. 2 people are still missing and are presumed dead after the huge chemical tank imploded Tuesday. A federal ICE agent's facing several charges after state police from Minnesota arrested him in Texas for a shooting in Minnesota earlier this year. Prosecutors in Minnesota say Agent Christian Castro was trying to arrest a suspect after a car chase who had fled into his home, where Castro fired into his front door, shooting the suspect's roommate. Officials say footage of the incident shows a different set of circumstances from what Castro had told police happened. I'm Scott Carr.
16: And now local news.
17: California campaigning will be at a fever pitch this weekend as we head towards the statewide primary on Tuesday. The latest poll from UC Berkeley shows Democratic former State Attorney General Javier Becerra in the lead in the governor's race.
18: If you want to have someone who knows how to tackle the biggest challenges, then get someone who's actually tackled the biggest challenges.
17: He's at 25%. Republican businessman Steve Hilton follows with 21%. Billionaire Democrat Tom Steyer in third with 19%. And Republican Riverside County Sheriff Chad Bianco in fourth with 11%. A surprising new poll in the L.A. mayor's race. Reality TV star Spencer Pratt leads, according to the California Post poll, conducted with McLaughlin and Associates. He has 30% of support, followed by current mayor Karen Bass right behind with 29.5%. It's the first poll showing Pratt with a lead. If no candidate gets over 50% of the vote in all races, then the top 2 finishers face off in November. And all early voting centers in the state go online today, over 700 in L.A. and San Diego. Those are the headlines. I'm Jason Athenson.
19: 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No.
20: Island Park on the 110, moving northbound right before Avenue 52. Looks like the right lane is blocked off by a crash. Anaheim Hills on the 91 headed eastbound towards the 241. There's a single vehicle crash blocking off the right shoulder. And in West LA on the 405, moving southbound, the on-ramp from Wilshire is occupied by some debris in the lane, slowing up the drive just a bit in the area, but other than that, we're looking smooth and free nearby.
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3: Now, it's Red Eye Radio. Gary McNamara and Eric Harley talk about everything from politics to social issues and news of the day. 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
6: All across America, we are Red Eye Radio. He is Eric Harley, and I'm Gary McNamara. Welcome and good morning. All right, so just so everybody knows, I mean, probably most of the country doesn't care about the attorney general's race in the state of Texas, but Chip Roy did lose to, and Trump did not endorse anyone in that one.
28: Right.
6: But he
28: right,
6: did right. lose to Mega Mays Middleton.
28: Yeah.
6: That was the ad that ran constantly.
28: Yeah.
6: So,
28: well, here's the thing.
6: Mr. Middleton assumed the MAGA crown.
28: Well, yeah.
6: MAGA Mays Middleton.
28: I'll say this just anecdotal evidence here, though, but early on, I started getting Middleton mailers.
6: Oh, yeah.
28: That, I mean, it seemed like I was getting one per day, but it was probably, more accurately, at least one a week. And I don't recall getting any from Chip Roy's campaign. Maybe if... Yeah, it could have been one of the days where my wife got it out of the mail. We take all the political mailers, they go into the... My wife actually made the joke that one of the first Middleton campaign mailers came out. She goes, this looks like, and I think it was in January, she said, this looks like a late family Christmas card. But because, you know, he had a picture of his family and everything on it. So it's like, okay.
6: Here's what's happened in the past year. Here's what our family has done.
28: Right. We've gone MAGA. But it's... I didn't see one from Chip Roy, personally.
6: I do not remember getting one from Chip Roy.
28: Yeah.
6: And I'm trying to think if I remember a TV commercial from Chip Roy.
28: I don't. That's a good point, too. Now, I don't remember seeing one.
6: But here's the point.
28: Mm-hmm.
6: Maybe I did. And it's just the fact that it was early on. You know, I agree with you. One of the first mailers I got, one of the first commercials that I saw for anybody running, you know, in Texas on the Republican side was the MAGA Mays Middleton ad that was all over the place.
28: Right, yeah.
6: And it was the deep voice. I'm just trying to impersonate the deep voice, not as deep voice as our deep voice guy.
28: No, I don't think there is one.
6: But still, it was MAGA Mays Middleton, you know, and you remember that.
28: Yeah.
6: And so, but if you look at it, Chip Roy did better in losing than John Cornyn. By almost 9 or 10 points.
28: Hmm. Yeah.
6: But what does this all come down to? You know, when we look at it now, I mean, California's primary next week.
28: Hmm.
6: I did see, let me just get very quickly here, just fill you in on the latest polling. Did I save that?
28: Yeah, here it is. Two new. Let me see. This is from Yahoo Politics. USA Today Network. This comes from.
2: Okay.
28: Two new California gubernatorial polls show a volatile June primary with just 1 week until Election Day. The Echelon Insights survey released Friday shows Republican Steve Hilton, the poll's sponsor, leading the field with 25% of likely voters. Our lead is growing, Hilton wrote in a post on X. Now's the time to come together and deliver the strongest Republican finish. Now, you could sit there and say, yeah, but he did the poll. Well, I mean, you would have to believe that Echelon Insights survey were then bribed to do it in his favor. And go ahead. I mean, you can make that case. Mm-hmm. But in a separate global strategy group poll sponsored by Tom Steyer's campaign and released the same day, Hilton also leads with 22% of likely voters.
2: Uh-huh.
28: Steyer and Becerra are close behind, tied at 19%. Sheriff Bianco holds 12% of voters. The thing is, if Hilton is one of the top two, that's a good thing overall. I mean, for because this is an umbrella statement I'm going to make, because we'll get into each individual race at some time down the line.
2: Sure.
28: And we're really not going to know where all of this is going, as we've always said, in most of these Senate races, probably till September or October.
2: Right.
28: That's when people really start paying attention to what's going on. Right now, what you're seeing are the most loyal Republicans and the most loyal Democrats that have been voting. That's what you get in a primary. Mm-hmm. But the entire umbrella, in the entire umbrella of what's going to happen, I want Hilton to be running. I want there to be news items every day about Hilton and Becerra or Steyer, whoever, you know, if, you know, whoever, you know, whether they come in one or two or two, you know, whatever order, if the top two is Hilton or Becerra and Steyer, can only be two of the three.
2: Right.
28: If Hilton's in there, he's going to be interviewed all the time. If there are no Republicans in there, if it's Becerra and Steyer, well, you lose a lot of because Hilton will be interviewed everywhere.
2: Yeah.
28: He's willing to be interviewed everywhere.
2: Yeah.
28: But, and so right now it looks like he will be in the top two. And so if he is, I look at the umbrella of the midterms overall. And this is an umbrella. I'm including everything all together. You know, where is the momentum? The problem with Republicans, as we've stated it right now, is prices. The public blames them for the prices.
2: Mm-hmm.
28: The economic numbers are not good. But in almost every single poll I've seen, and this is the one thing I think Harry Enten on CNN is like, unbelievable. People do not look at the Democrats as the answer.
2: Right.
28: And so, if a deal is done, whether it's a good deal or a bad deal, all right, this is not about the deal we make with Iran. That's another topic, which I'm sure we'll cover that. But if gas prices come down drastically, that could be a huge boost for the Republicans.
2: Yeah.
28: Now, the problem with the Democrats is every issue. The public doesn't agree with them on the major issues. And that's why we stated, if you take Trump's name out of it or any Republican and just put down the issues, where do you stand on the issues? The Republican Party wins in a landslide. And so what you have here, again, if the Republicans can articulate their positions, but more importantly, as it seems like, especially with Tallarico in Texas, if you can simply run the ads with them in their own words. And you demonize the demonic stand that they hold on the issues.
2: Yeah.
28: I'm sorry to say that. You demonize the it's okay if you demonize
7: the demonic stands that they have on the issues.
28: Yeah, yeah.
7: But when you look at, and I can say that because when you look at just the politicians that will be getting all the press of what they're saying in their own words,
28: mm-hmm.
7: you will be hearing from, you know, let's say Steyer or Beshear, and Beshear is horrible. But Hilton will be articulating for that governor, the governor's race. The L.A. race is going to get plenty of publicity. In the Senate, I can see the Democrats putting a general ad. My God, what in the hell's going on? A Nazi, mm-hmm. a communist, mm-hmm. And Loti Tallarico. By the way, look, if you say Nazi and communist, mm-hmm. those labels are great. The Loti people would ask, why is that? All you have to do is play him in his own words. You play Tallarico in his own words over and over and over again yeah. on the radical positions that they hold. And they really can't deny them because they're going to be doing friendly. The problem is with somebody like a Tallarico or a Plattner in Maine is even the friendlies are going to ask them questions when they say that their longstanding positions that they hold and what the Republicans are accusing them of is not true.
28: Right.
7: Because the left's going to want to know why you're saying it's not true. Because yeah. we want yeah. you to hold those positions.
28: Right.
7: You know, we want you to say, we just don't want you to say that the, you know, that in my reading of the Bible, abortion is okay. You know, they want you to come out and say Jesus was pro-abortion. That's what the left wants.
28: Yeah. Right.
7: And so if you start backing off, as Kamala Harris, that was one of the problems. She couldn't do an interview. She couldn't do an interview with anybody. She could not do a long form interview with anyone. And when you see, for example, you know, we played the audio of Steyer in California on with Jennifer Welch.
28: Mm-hmm.
7: What a nutcase.
28: No.
7: She is, I'm telling you. And, you know, when he started talking about the radical transgender movement, it was horrible. It was absolutely horrible. And so the Republicans have a great chance of, I believe, holding the Senate and maybe even holding the House. If gas prices come down, remember, prices will moderate because the president's tariffs end when? July?
28: By July. I think it's mid-June.
7: Is it mid-June? I forgot what the actual date. It's coming up here.
28: Right.
7: And so even the tariffs that are on now is a lot less being taken out of the economy than was before.
28: Right. Yeah.
7: And so you get gas prices down. You get prices to moderate. And if the Republicans can successfully, in a truthful way, demonize the radical Democrats and where they are. And it's not hard. They're running a Nazi for Senate. But Gary, he says he's not a Nazi. He's not a Nazi. Oh, okay. He's gone from Nazism to communism. He's
28: a communi-Nazi.
7: He's pinballing back. Am I Hitler? Am I Stalin? Am I Hitler? Am I Stalin? I mean, that, by the way, I'm having fun with that, but in all seriousness, you could use that in a political ad.
28: Yeah.
7: This guy can't decide.
28: Okay, it's July 24th.
7: Okay.
28: So it goes basically the 12:01 a.m. Eastern Daylight Time on July 24th is when the 150-day Section 122 global tariff expires.
7: Right.
28: So if gas prices moderate, if there is some kind of deal, assuming that the Strait of Hormuz is straightened, it is, then you have a lot of things that would moderate between essentially the beginning of August. You got about 90 days for prices to moderate, which would happen if those things are in place. Mm-hmm.
7: And so when you look at, again, Mamdani is not going, he's not going to be buried by the election races. The public is focused on what he is doing. He's all over social media. And the one thing is, you now have the Democrats that believe they've got younger people that can sell the insane ideas, and the radical left does not want them to back off during campaign time. And that's a problem that they have.
28: Right.
7: That was a problem for Kamala Harris.
28: Right.
7: She couldn't answer it. You know, Tallarico's already out there saying they're playing quotes from me that they're taking out of context. No, they're not.
28: Nope. No. No.
7: No, they're not. Not at all.
28: Nope.
7: And that's the problem. Well, to give you an example, let me just, I want to find the, I got this, got so many windows open here. Mm. this is John Heilman on MS Now, and this was beginning of March when Tallarico beat Jasmine Crockett. This is on the most liberal network.
28: Okay.
7: From a liberal.
28: All right.
7: Here we go.
8: But look, I think, Joe, the key thing here is that James Tallarico was cast and increasingly still is cast. I say increasingly, but still is cast as a moderate. There is nothing. He's not a moderate. He and Jasmine Crockett have basically the same positions on almost every issue. He's a populist. He's a progressive. He's pretty far to the left on a lot of issues.
7: There you go.
28: Mm. Yeah,
7: we know that.
28: Yep.
7: Even they know it, but they can't. That's the problem. It's very tough for the Democrats to pretend to be moderates because the radical left doesn't want it.
28: Yeah.
7: They want you to promote
28: what
7: you actually are.
28: No, this has been a conundrum for them for quite some time. And it was weird because when Joe dropped out and then Kamala is, you know, basically anointed, what did she try to do? She tried to be more like Trump immediately. Yeah. Of course, she got backlash from her own side. How dare you? But they believe they have to in order, and you do, you're going to have to appeal to independents. And how do you appeal to independents when you're that radical and you refuse to change? In fact, you're going further in the radical direction.
7: If you do not support our ways, you're a bigot.
28: Right.
7: You're a racist.
28: Exactly.
7: We are Red Eye Radio.
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10: Crop progress for U.S. corn as of the day before Memorial Day shows
11: 86% of the U.S. intended corn acreage planted on that date. That remains ahead of the five-year average, which is 83%, and exactly the same as the pace a year ago on May 24th.
10: With USDA meteorologist Brad Rippey noting progress in northern states where drying has occurred in recent days, facilitating a faster planting pace.
11: The big states that really benefited from that were Michigan, North Dakota, and Wisconsin, all planting anywhere from 20 to 28% of their corn acreage just during the week. Michigan, for example, a big jump from 47 to 75% of the corn planted, and that takes Michigan ahead of its five-year average of 73%. North Dakota is 80% planted now, also ahead of its five-year average of 62%, and Wisconsin with their big jump from 62 to 82% planted, also ahead of their five-year average of 79%.
10: I'm Rod Bain reporting for the U.S. Department of Agriculture in Washington, D.C.
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0: We are on our radio. He's Eric Carly, and I'm Gary McNamara.
1: Welcome and good morning. I saw this and I went, I don't buy it. I saw this. Don't even know who this person is who posted this. Let me just see here.
2: Yeah.
1: Let me see. Okay. Incoming national politics fellow with the New York Times, Bayless Wagner, who wrote this. I don't buy it. Mm. Moderate Republicans in Texas are going through it tonight. A Texas GOP staffer texted me, as a moderate Republican, I have no place in this party anymore. There is no middle ground, no room for moderates, only far right or far left. That's ridiculous.
3: I don't buy it.
1: That's ridiculous. I don't buy it either. Why? Because the Republican Party has gone more left over the last 10 years.
3: That's it. If you're already a moderate, you know, this movement of the party that we have watched in recent years, further and further to the left, you're already a moderate. There's no place in the party for me.
1: I don't buy it.
3: Yeah.
1: Don't buy it.
3: Yeah, it sounds like somebody in Cornyn's camp on the phone whining about something, you know, that they lost.

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2: The California candidates will be out in full force this weekend as we head towards Tuesday's primary election. Businessman Steve Hilton is the leading Republican candidate for governor.
3: If you want to have change in California, there's only one vote now that will guarantee the possibility of that, and that's a vote for Steve Hilton.
2: He's in second behind Democrat Javier Becerra, with 7% of voters still undecided. Just over 3 million ballots have already been mailed in, and over 1,000 new polling places open today across the state. In the race for Nancy Pelosi's congressional seat, State Senator Scott Wiener's in the lead there, though just last week, Pelosi endorsed City Supervisor Connie Chan, saying, "We need more women in Congress." Wiener says,
4: "I have put my money where my mouth is when it comes to electing women

0: office at all levels. And we also need LGBTQ people in office.
1: Chan and former tech engineer Saikat Chakrabarty are competing for the second primary spot. Those are the headlines. I'm Jason Athenson.
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14: And we are Red Eye Radio. He is Eric Carley, and I'm Gary McNamara. You know, we had talked about earlier about how Paxton was doing with Hispanics. Mm-hmm. New York Times analysis from a few hours ago. Paxton is currently doing better with Hispanics than white voters.
15: Wow.
14: According to New York Times estimates.
15: Wow. Wow.
14: Paxton was with mostly with white voters plus 26%, Hispanic voters plus 27%.
15: Wow.
12: Interesting.
14: So, yeah, we had talked about that earlier.
12: Yeah.
14: But
12: I don't think it's.
14: And just so people know, in the state of Texas, you know, for example, you can be an independent and vote in a primary. You can only vote for one side, though. So you have people that move around that may vote in a Republican primary. Democrats could vote in a Republican primary. It was the whole thing that, well, Paxton got in because the Democrats want him in. That's not true.
12: Yeah, I don't see that.
14: Yeah.
12: Because if anyone is to think that in Texas as a Democrat, then you underestimate the lack of confidence in John Cornyn. Because that's the only way you can put it. If, you know, thinking that, well, John Cornyn was a shoo-in and Ken Paxton's going to have to, you know, work to beat the Democrat. But the fact of the matter is that I do believe that the president, his endorsement was helpful, but I think it gets back to who's going to actually get in there and fight. Who's actually going to get in there and do the work, and which would be part of the agenda of the president. Well, again, the majority of the time, Cornyn voted with the president, but the times that he didn't, as you mentioned earlier, that's what hurt him.
14: You know, we had talked about the one New York Times writer that said, I talked to a, you know, moderate GOP Republican in Texas who said, I can no longer support this party. It's either far left or far right. There is no room for a moderate Republican. And we called BS on that one.
12: Yeah.
14: And you, as you said, he goes, must be a disgruntled Cornyn person.
12: Yeah.
14: You know, this goes back. And again, I'm independent. I voted in the Republican primary yesterday,
12: mm-hmm.
14: but I've been an independent for a significant period of time now. And so when, you know, anybody has ever called me or you a rhino, we've said, well, if we were a Republican, you'd be absolutely right. We are a rhino. We are way more conservative than the direction of the Republican Party. The Republican yeah. Party is becoming a populist moderate party.
12: Right.
14: And the Democratic Party is becoming a far left, insane, radical communist. We can now add communist Nazi party.
16: Yeah.
12: Yeah.
14: Thank you, Plattner. We appreciate that.
12: Well, he's commune-Nazi.
14: Commune-Nazi, right. Yeah. He doesn't know. Am I Stalin? Am I Hitler? Am I Stalin?
12: He's a commune-Nazi.
14: And
12: the commune-Nazi.
14: Commune-Nazi. I like that.
12: You know, it's...
14: So that's BS. The Republican Party, especially on fiscal issues, in some areas, this Republican Party isn't even recognizable.
12: Right.
14: You know, when it comes to, for example, debt used to be huge for them. They've completely just said to heck with the heck with the debt.
12: Mm-hmm.
14: I know that, you know, in the beginning of the term with Elon Musk and everything else, there was a great big promotion on it. We called them out on it. We were criticized for that, but we ended up being right. They weren't going to take $2 trillion off the budget. They weren't going to take $100 trillion off the budget. In fact, it'll be interesting now once the tariff refunds have to be paid with the interest on that. What will be the debt? I heard in the last month it went through the roof.
12: Yeah.
14: You know, the monthly debt figure. So,
12: mm-hmm.
14: You know, but that's where they are. You know, if you look at it, I mean, how many times, if you've been a long time listening to the show on certain issues, did you and I look at one time and remember, I don't even remember what the issue was, and we said, is there a conservative left in Congress?
12: Right.
14: Is there a fiscal conservative left?
16: Yeah.
14: You know, they seem to have completely disappeared. Now, we understand why the Republican Party has become more of a populist moderate party. It's because the public has.
12: Right.
14: You know, we saw it. I think one of the beginnings, if you want to look at one of the benchmarks, it was when Trump in his first year. So we go all the way back to, you know, 2017. when it was, let's get rid of Obamacare.
16: Yeah.
14: And
16: yeah.
14: it was like, nope, yeah. we're not going to get rid of Obamacare. We're just going to get rid of the mandates, the
16: right.
14: fines.
16: Right. Yeah.
14: But Republicans like Obamacare. They just don't wish to pay for it. And so, boom, we knew at that point that that was, I think, not that it wasn't slowly happening, but to us, that was the initial benchmark of the Republicans abandoning fiscal conservatism.
16: Because it was somewhat of a cliff event when you talk about let's keep the benefits and let's eliminate the payment mechanism.
14: Right.
16: That's exactly what Democrats try and do all the time.
14: And I think one of the perfect examples, as we have talked about, the populist moderation of the party, I think a perfect example of that, of somebody who is perceived as a conservative, and he may be in particular cultural issues on fiscal economics, is almost where the Democrats stood a yeah. few years ago, and that would right. be Josh Hawley.
16: Yeah.
14: And you look
16: yeah.
14: at him, you see, yeah, but he's a great, look at him up there going after that liberal. Yeah, but he's the one that said that credit card rates should be 10%.
16: Mm-hmm.
14: He's the one that's demonizing industry on a consistent basis.
16: Right.
14: It's really become his go-to.
16: Yeah.
14: And right. and that would be the, you know, one of the examples that we have. The other example, and we talked about this last night, was how friendly Trump has gotten with union leadership and the two union proposals that the administration has backed that no Republican president would have backed even, you know, 10, 12 years ago.
16: Yeah.
14: When it right. comes to negotiations, when it comes to, in fact, the one bill, as the Wall Street Journal points out, takes away the ability of the union to, you know, the union and their workers to approve negotiations, and takes it to binding arbitration for new unions at new companies, mm-hmm. which is just completely and totally unacceptable. And so, you know, you look at those tariffs. Tariffs used to be the domain of the Democrats 15 years ago.
16: Yeah. Yeah.
14: Now it's yeah. a solid Republican belief. We can debate it back and forth, what's good, what's bad. We're just telling you where the political party stood on these particular issues just a little while ago. So while the Republican Party has become more populist moderate, you have the Democratic Party that's just gone insane left.
16: Mm-hmm.
14: And as we have said, you know, if there was a sane libertarian party out there, you know, we've always talked about the third. We need a third party. Well, they tried to. What was that party again?
16: The No Can Do Party. The No Labels.
14: The No Labels Party. Remember
16: yeah.
14: that?
16: Yeah.
14: I mean, that was like the protesters on Occupy Wall Street.
16: Yeah.
14: All right.
16: The No Conviction Party.
14: Remember when they all sat and said, okay, we need to have a meeting here. All right, let's bring the meeting to order. Who are you to say bring the meeting to order? You can't bring it. How do we get our leaders in there? We don't know. Well, how do we figure out how to get our leaders? Well, we need to come up with a plan. No, if we come up with a plan, then that means somebody makes a decision and it's all not all inclusive.
16: Yeah.
14: And that was the No Labels Party, where they said, well, we really, you know, we are a party that isn't, my God, it was the Three Bears. It was the Porridge Party. You know,
16: yeah.
14: we don't like it too hot. We don't like it too cold. We like it just in the middle. Okay, fine. Stop the rhetoric. Where do you stand on the issues? We're not going to tell you where we stand on the issues, because if we tell you where we stand on the issues, we could alienate some people. We just want everybody together. And we said, this is going to fail big time. And as we know, it failed big time.
16: Well, remember how they screamed transparency, yet they didn't want to tell anybody where they stood on the issues.
14: Yeah.
16: And they didn't want to reveal anything going on in their meetings.
14: I mean, it was a joke. And we just said, well, that's not where the party is. You know, the people that are feeling lost politically in the United States are really true conservatives.
16: Yeah. Yeah.
14: But the Republican Party meets a ton of their needs and wants. The Democratic Party doesn't meet any of their needs. And that's why conservatives will still stay with the Republican Party.
16: Mm-hmm. Right. Look, we have great concerns. with the Republican Party.
14: Yeah.
16: You know, going back to that, whoever commented, you know, whoever that source was, saying, well, there's no place in Texas for a moderate. It's far left or far right. Well, sorry. The fact of the matter is the party's become more moderate. And there is an effort to bring the party back to the right. And for good reason. Here's the thing, too, where I would question a comment like that. Man, I would have so many questions. It wouldn't be just one. Well, tell me what far right is. Because if you say far right, some people, you know, on the left, they'll say extreme. All right, let's stop that. If you're somebody, and according to the story, it is, who has been a Republican, tell me what too far right is on the issues. Tell me what too conservative is.
14: No, that's a great. No, don't say conservative.
16: Mm-hmm.
14: Too far right.
16: Well, far right, yeah, because yeah, that's what, the way yeah, they phrase it.
14: Right. What is far right? Who is far right?
16: Right.
14: Now, when the media, if you look at it, the media would look at it and go, the far right commentators like Tucker Carlson and Candace Owen.
16: Right.
14: Well, they're not a part of the Republican Party anymore.
16: No.
14: They're not a part of the mainstream of the Republican
16: Party.
14: They've been severed. And a lot of it has to do with their anti-Semitism. And they're just all around general kookiness.
16: Yes.
14: And it's like, no, they're not part of the mainstream. So that's a great point. Who is the far right of the Republican Party?
16: And if you're a person making that, whoever that person is making that comment, what is too far right for you on the issues? What is too far right?
14: In fact,
16: because what you're telling me is that you're not trying to be a moderate Republican. You're trying to be a moderate because your concern is there are too many issues where the far right doesn't agree with you. Well, what would that be?
14: Well, maybe this is what he's saying is that since the Democrats now have a communazi, you know, that can be viewed as very, very far right. And so he's saying that the Democrats are going too far right and the Republicans are going too far left.
16: Well, you know. Yeah.
14: God, this is fun.
16: Well.
14: Oh, geez. We are so yeah, doomed.
16: You know, if you're west of the east side and north of the south side and someone asks you for directions. No, but you make a good point, though. It's like, wait.
14: Because the far right used to be perceived as, you know, Nazis. You know, Trump's a Nazi, Trump's a fascist. Well, that's far right.
16: Well, if you were going, right, like, back in our day, like, you know, when our parents would talk, if you were going to the Far East, that meant you were going to, you know, a certain part of Asia, right? The Far
14: right.
16: East. At some point, you've gotten too far. You end up back in the West.
14: Say, now it means Vermont.
16: it means New York City. yeah, it's, you know, again, what how do you define it? How do you define too far right?
14: We are Red Eye Radio.
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27: A Better Life with Dr. Sanjay Gupta.
28: People have started using AI for all sorts of things, but I cannot think of an area where the stakes are higher than your health. First of all, I'll tell you this. I know doctors who have cracked some seemingly impossible cases with the help of AI, so it can be a powerful tool. But AI can also hallucinate, provide bad advice, and be just as confident when it does that. If you do decide to plug any personal medical information into one of these chatbots, you should know that while the companies that created them have robust privacy protections in place, they are not bound by HIPAA, like your healthcare provider is. Whatever the advice presented to you, take it with a degree of healthy skepticism. Always get a second opinion. And remember, if you ever experience concerning symptoms, skip the AI consult and head straight to the ER. I'm Dr. Sanjay Gupta, helping you live a better life.
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11: Federal immigration officials will not be California polling places this weekend or Tuesday for the June primary. That according to California Secretary of State Shirley Weber. She tells KCRA in Sacramento that federal officials have assured her ICE won't have a presence. Governor Gavin Newsom and others have warned that it's a possibility, and he signed a law this week restricting law enforcement access to polls and ballots. As for results, Shirley tells KCRA, we probably won't know the outcome of the governor's race Tuesday night because mail-in ballots will need to be counted. San Jose Mayor Matt Mahan running for governor, but polling shows he probably doesn't have enough support to get in a runoff. He does have support from billionaire businessman Rick Caruso, however, who campaigned with Mahan yesterday in L.A. Caruso ran for mayor of L.A. against current mayor Karen Bass, and NBC4 asked him if he's worried about the choices L.A. voters have this time around.
12: Of course. Yeah. I mean, I don't know how you cannot be worried about it.
11: But he says he also has confidence in the resiliency of the city. Those are the headlines. I'm Jason Athenson.
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8: Hello and welcome to the show. We are Purity Products. This is Purity Products Radio. I'm Jason Kahn. And I'm here with Dr. Neil Levin. Neil, say hello.
9: Oh, it's great to be here with you today, Jay.
8: Great to have you, Neil. And we're in Plainview, New York at Purity Products headquarters. And we have an absolutely fantastic show for you today. We're going to be telling you about one of our hottest new breakthroughs. We call it Joint Gel. It's not a topical cream. It's an actual dietary supplement that we get from Europe. It comes from Germany. It's a special kind of collagen. They've got studies from Harvard, Tufts, studies from all over the world. You won't even believe what this stuff can do, because it actually does something that most people didn't even realize was possible. And that is regenerating and regrowing joint cartilage. We actually call it the four R's: regenerating, revitalizing, restoring, regrowing. This can actually retread your joints. It's like a retread on old tires. We're going to tell you how it works. We're going to tell you why it's different. We're going to explain the technology behind it. We're going to get into the studies. We're going to get into what exactly it can do for you and your comfort and your mobility, and in just helping you live a more fuller, more vigorous, and comfortable life. This is a supplement that I like to say there are thousands of joint supplements on the market, but there's only one joint gel, because this is the one that we've seen that has the science and the technology to do what we're telling you it can do, namely regrow joint cartilage. Neil, why don't I hand it over to you? Why is regrowing and regenerating joint cartilage such an epic story?
9: Well, you know, I mean, just listen to what you're saying, Jay. If we were having this conversation 4 or 5 years ago, you'd say, no. That's not possible. You can't regenerate cartilage. Well, maybe in a 20-year-old, but we're talking about folks 50-plusers, 50s, 60s. Can you actually get their cartilage cells to kind of reboot, to kind of reset and start generating cartilage faster? Is that even possible? Well, the answer is yes. And these amazing bioactive collagen peptides that we use in our joint gel product do just that. They literally signal, they dock at a cell called the chondrocyte, which is our cartilage making cell. There's only one type of cell that can make cartilage. It's called a chondrocyte. They dock at the chondrocyte like a lock and key, and they signal to the chondrocyte to actually start producing more cartilage faster. It's like putting the factory on 24/7. You just go make more cartilage.
8: Yeah, there's nothing else really like this. It's funny, you know, Neil, we run a lot of ads, as you know, on Facebook. And so people write their comments, they give feedback, they ask questions. And the common theme with these questions is, my doctor said you can't regrow joint cartilage. I heard that you can't get back joint cartilage once it's gone. Everyone is skeptical. But we have before and after photos, Neil, and we're looking at them right now. I know we're on radio, so obviously the audience can't see it. But let me try to illustrate as best as I can what I'm looking at here. There are two sets of before and afters. Both are MRI photos. The first set...
9: You should introduce that this study, now I know what you're talking about, this study was done at Tufts University Medical Center in conjunction with Harvard University. So this is the creme de la creme that you're about to discuss here.
8: Yeah, this is an MRI photo that looks at joints after a period of time, several weeks, 6 months, and then at 48 weeks, so almost a year. Remember, regrowing joint cartilage, it is a slow process, unfortunately. It's sort of like growing hair.
9: Right.
8: If you're bald and you wanted to regrow your hair, if you could, you know, you can't do it in 2 weeks. It takes time. But these MRI before and afters are absolutely unbelievable, because what you can see is the thickening and sharpness in the cartilage itself, in the knee joint. They also did a study prior to the
9: study. Jay, I want to just jump in here with this. So
8: sure.
9: In these studies, the red, right, because we're looking at red and yellow and green.
8: The colors,
9: red in these knee joint MRIs indicates cartilage degradation. The cartilage is actually pitting, breaking down. And in the placebo group, you can plainly see the cartilage going from more green and yellow to actually more red, because this was over the span of nearly a year. And we know this is the normal process. Cartilage in older folks, these folks were in their 50s and 60s, degrades. But now let's go to the bioactive collagen peptide group. And you can see there's some yellow and red and green, but then at 24 weeks, oh, so much more green. And this is indicative of creating new healthy cartilage. At 48 weeks, you cannot see any red on the picture. You have green, fresh, glassy, cushiony cartilage. Trust me, the picture on the bottom right that's all green after 48 weeks with these bioactive collagen peptides, that's a much happier, healthier, more comfortable knee. That person can get in and out of a chair easier, play sports easier, play golf and tennis. That's a happy knee.
8: No, it really is unbelievable. And you mentioned older people, and you know, most of our customers, as you might guess, are 55 and older. But they've done studies on younger people too. They actually have two studies on athletes, like college age athletes. These are kids that just, you know, work hard, and the overuse issue causes inflammation and pain and discomfort. And they've given these bioactive collagen peptides, the main active ingredient in our joint gel product, to these kids. And the results are absolutely fantastic. In one study, 40% of them achieved full pain reduction in only, I think it was maybe 12 weeks.
9: And, Jay, is that the University of Freiburg study?
8: Yeah, exactly. And that was 160 subjects. That's a big study.
9: Yeah, Neil, yeah. And also, you know, after using these bioactive collagen peptides that are in our joint gel, they needed less ice packs after the workouts. These are like serious athletes, runners, swimmers. They needed less physical therapy. They didn't need that stuff because they were feeling so much better with these bioactive collagen peptides.
8: Right. And, you know, so we were talking about like full resolution in a good portion of the subjects in about 12 weeks, but people were seeing results in as little as 3 weeks with pain, stiffness, physical function. Again, these are people who are overusing their joints, and they were experiencing after taking this ingredient, less pain during activity when they were still working out through their pain. And that's important for an athlete. It's important for all of us. If we're in pain, we still need to do things. So this is a technology that is helping, in a sense, to put out the fire. Within a few weeks, you can start to see benefits in terms of comfort and mobility and so on. But over time, it's rebuilding the foundation. And I have to tell you, There are a lot of joint supplements out there on the market, thousands of them. But this can rebuild this foundation that I'm talking about because it can literally help regenerate, revitalize, restore, and regrow joint cartilage. This is something like a retread on old tires, and it's absolutely a tremendous breakthrough. You've probably never heard of a supplement being able to do anything like this before.
9: All right, so Jay, at this point, I'm telling a patient, right? This happens all the time. I'm telling a patient about this, and they're like, "Doc, how can you regenerate cartilage? I don't know anything about this. That there's no way to do it." And when I explain to them, well, first of all, your doctor doesn't know about this. This is new, cutting edge. This is flipping the joint health arena on its head, on its 100%. Ear.
8: Oh, man, it really is.
9: Breakthrough. This is blowing the roof off joint health products. And this is the way it works. Our very special, very cutting edge bioactive collagen peptides, you're going to swallow them. This is a powder. It's a delicious cherry berry powder. But the point is, you're going to drink this. You're going to love it. And what happens is these bioactive collagen peptides are absorbed very rapidly. 99% of them will be absorbed in 24 hours. So it's getting in. It's getting absorbed. Now, get this. 90% of what's absorbed will be broken down into amino acids and dipeptides, and they happen to be the perfect kind of food for cartilage. So they'll be brought to your knee joint, your hip joint, your neck, your back, and they will feed the cartilage. They'll be utilized as ground substance to make new cartilage. But this is the magic right here. I'm about to tell you the magic of joint gel. 10% of these bioactive collagen peptides, which are the perfect molecular size and weight, approximately 3 kilodaltons, will get absorbed across your intestinal barrier, get taken directly to the cartilage, to the chondrocyte, which is our cartilage-making cell. It's the only cell that can make cartilage, and there it will dock on the cartilage, on this chondrocyte surface. It'll dock there, and like a lock and key, it'll turn a switch, and now the cartilage cell, this chondrocyte, will ramp up its DNA and RNA and start producing more cushiony, glassy joint cartilage. It's like,
8: right,
9: you're on an ice skating rink, right? And people have been skating too long, and the surface is all pitted. That's what your cartilage gets like as you get older. Then right, the Zamboni guy comes around, puts some fresh water and freezes it up, and you got this glassy, shiny ice skating rink. This is what it's doing inside your knee, inside your hip. Right. And it's turning this cartilage cell up and on, and you start making more cartilage like you did, say, 20 years ago, and you feel the difference. You may feel it in 3 or 4 weeks.
8: Well, you know, thanks for all the boring science, Neil. What people really need to know, this helps regrow and regenerate joint cartilage in a way that really nothing else out there can. This is for real. This is a clinically studied technology. There are multiple human studies. We've got the before and after MRIs. You can literally see the changes over time. This is very revolutionary. I can't even overstate just how revolutionary this is. There are thousands of joint supplements out there. We sell many of them. Most of these joint supplements are about comfort or about maintaining and sustaining existing joint cartilage. This is different. This is a retread on your tires. This helps reform and regrow the cartilage that you need so that you can have the functionality that you want. Best of all, we have an incredible special offer for you this weekend. You can get started and put this joint gel to the test for less than $10 a bottle. 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It's 10 bucks, and you get to try it. You get the full 4-week supply. 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I'm going to give out that number again a little bit later on in the show. But Neil, before we jump back into...
9: Jay, wait a second. Can I just stop you for a second? Because, you know, you asked me, what was it, a couple of days ago, could I... do a joint gel show with you, and I said sure, and you didn't tell me any of this stuff, so like that's an amazing deal. I didn't even know that, and I didn't know you were going to give away this essential immunity, which now that I'm thinking about it makes so much sense, because you know vitamin C is so critical for the immune system but also for the creation of collagen, and collagen is what we're talking about here when we're talking about joint matrix and cartilage and skin cells and
8: yep.
9: all kinds of stuff. So this is really the perfect free gift that you're throwing in.
8: Yeah, for $10, what a deal. And you're right. You know, Jan couldn't be here today to join us. He was supposed to be here, but we had talked about it before the show. Hey, let's give away a bonus gift like we almost always do when we do these shows. And the vitamin C and D combo, again, we call it our essential immunity. And most people probably take it for supporting their immune system. But you're right. Vitamin C is absolutely critical for collagen generation. And if you are low on vitamin C, that's not optimal when it comes to making cartilage. And the idea behind Joint Gel is to do just that, to make cartilage, to grow cartilage, and as we're about to get into, to maintain cartilage. So with that said, Neil, we need to talk about the second ingredient in Joint Gel called MSM. MSM has been on the market for many years. It's one of the more popular joint support ingredients out there. And the science on MSM in its own right is actually quite fabulous for a whole bunch of different areas, mostly joints, but increasingly skin and cosmetics. And we're going to get into that a little bit, a new study that they did on fighting wrinkles, which is pretty amazing. The reason we included MSM into Joint Gel was because it is very prolific at helping to maintain and sustain existing joint cartilage.
9: Right. And the science behind it is something called disulfide links. So what we make between these layers of cartilage is these disulfide bonds, which hold everything together. So you could grab your skin and you can pull it and it stretches, yet when you let go, it's going to snap back into position. That's the nature of these disulfide bonds that hold the cartilage, the collagen, I should say, just in the right position.
8: Right. Now, and Neil, you were talking about the skin or the cartilage snapping back. Well, that's exactly why MSM seems to be such a powerful cosmetic agent. And I'm not talking about a topical application here, not a beauty cream. This is a supplement you take that can actually help fight wrinkles from the inside out. So they did a study recently, Neil. I'm not even sure if you're aware of this. This was like just published. In 4 weeks of taking MSM, just 4 weeks, they saw noticeable results, including a 20+% improvement in skin radiance and luminosity, 24% less wrinkles. That was in only a few weeks, 20% boost in skin elasticity. 81% of the participants in this study said that their skin was more radiant and better hydrated, and 63% said they saw a boost in firmness and elasticity. And it's just an incredible side benefit that you can actually look a lot better. To add one more thing before I hand it back to you, Neil, they actually look to see how is this working in terms of boosting the skin. And so they did a gene study, and they wanted to see when people take MSM, what kind of influence does it have on genes related to regulating our skin barrier health, skin moisturization, and essentially the structural integrity of the skin, which is really what's involved in the aging process, at least from a cosmetic point of view. And what they noticed was this triggered all sorts of genes that relates to all that. So it's just unbelievable. You can see a tremendous difference.
9: So, Jay, let me ask you a question. Are you a little excited about MSM?
8: You know, so excited as you are about MSM
9: for skin health, because you obviously are, like, as a chiropractor, I'm that excited about MSM for joint health. I've been recommending MSM to my patients for decades. MSM reduces pain of athletes that have been exercising very hard.
8: Yes.
9: MSM allows us to get back to our sports more quickly. It does all of these things, and it's the perfect adjunct to our bioactive collagen peptides in this joint gel product. So really, our listeners are going to get this from so many directions. The MSM is going to boost the ability for these bioactive collagen peptides to function at a high level, because it's going to create a healthy inflammation response. The bioactive collagen peptides are going to create more cartilage in the joints. Our listeners are going to be so much more comfortable. And now you're adding the vitamin C and vitamin D. So our listeners are going to notice a big difference here.
8: Joint gel is going to do some things for your joints and for your skin, as we've been talking about, but especially for your joints that really no other supplement can do. The first dietary supplement that I've seen that can do this, you've got the before and after MRI photos. These are studies that have been done at Penn State, Harvard, Tufts, University of Freiburg, which is in Germany. That's how big of a breakthrough this is. And really, I don't know any other company that is offering this currently. We've got a great product here, Joint Gel with MSM and all of the benefits of MSM. In a few minutes, I'm going to give out that 800 number and tell you how to get started for less than 10 bucks. And again, Dr. Levin was talking about our vitamin C as the bonus gift. We call it our essential immunity, our patent-pending C. Neil, we are shooting along so fast here. We've got so much information out there already, but with only a few minutes to spare here, for people just tuning in, what is Joint Gel and why is it such a dramatic breakthrough?
9: We're talking about our very special cutting-edge bioactive collagen peptides. This is a powder. You're going to get it. You're going to drink it down. And once you ingest this, it's delicious. It's going to go into your circulation. It's going to get brought to your cartilage. And 10% of these very special bioactive collagen peptides that are just the exact right molecular size and weight are going to knock on the door of your cartilage-making cell called the chondrocyte. So this is almost like waking up Rip Van Winkle. As we get older, our chondrocytes don't work as well. When we were 20, we made cartilage and broke down cartilage at the same rate. We had beautiful cartilage. When we're 50s, 60s, 70s, we're breaking down cartilage much faster than we're remaking it. These bioactive collagen peptides, this joint gel, this is your ticket to getting those knees and hips and joints in your body to create more glassy, smooth, cushiony cartilage, and it works. I like to play my golf. I like my tennis. I like hitting the gym. I like to run around and play with my kids. And this joint gel is my ticket. It's almost a little bit like a time warp, if you will. It's like turning the clock back a little bit. Your doctor doesn't know about it. It's here. It's going to regenerate cartilage. Your knee, your hip, your body, your joints are going to feel better.
8: Neil, I know this is one of your favorite products. 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
22: A new congressional map favoring Republicans in Louisiana is headed to that state's governor's desk. This after Louisiana lawmakers passed a map Friday designed to give Republicans one more seat in the U.S. House. The path for that was cleared after a U.S. Supreme Court decision limiting how much race can be considered when lawmakers redraw districts. The new map eliminates one of the state's black majority congressional districts. A federal judge has struck down a state law in New Hampshire requiring first-time voters to show proof of citizenship. Judge Samantha Elliott's ruling takes effect immediately. This after a 9-day-long trial during which supporters of the law could not provide conclusive proof that non-citizens were regularly participating in New Hampshire's elections. Court testimony showed just one person over the past 26 years had been prosecuted for knowingly voting as a non-U.S. citizen. President Trump's ending his involvement with the Kennedy Center in Washington after a federal judge ruled that he cannot rename it or close it for renovations.
0: On Friday, the federal judge ruled the center is to be named for President Kennedy, adding only Congress can change it. The judge also blocked the center from being closed for 2 years for renovations. In a post, Trump went after the Obama-appointed judge and said the renovations were needed for safety reasons. He also blasted the part of the ruling that gave him 14 days to have his name removed from the Kennedy Center's facade. I'm Lisa Carton.
22: President Trump's pulling his endorsement of Republican Congresswoman Nancy Mace, who's running for governor of South Carolina. On Friday, Trump endorsed her opponent, Lieutenant Governor Pam Yvette, saying in the post, "She will never let you down." Responding on social media last night, Representative Mace suggested Trump pulled his endorsement of her because she'd advocated for the release of the Epstein files. Mace writes she demanded the release of the files because you deserve the truth, all of it. I'm Scott Carr.
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11: KABC. Former reality TV star Spencer Pratt with his first lead in the L.A. mayor's race. The polls from the California Post and McLaughlin and Associates, and it has Pratt with a tiny lead over Mayor Karen Bass, 30.1% to 29.5%, well inside the 5% margin of error. For comparison, the recent UC Berkeley L.A. Times poll has Bass in the lead, Councilwoman Nithya Raman 1 point behind her, and Pratt 4 points behind Bass. That poll also has Democrat Javier Becerra in the lead for California governor, but the California Post poll again tells a different story, drawing Republican Steve Hilton and Democrat billionaire Tom Steyer tied at 25%, Becerra in third at 19%.
23: If you want to have someone who knows how to tackle the biggest challenges, then get someone who's actually tackled the biggest challenges.
11: Becerra and all the other candidates out campaigning hard in this final weekend before Tuesday's primary election. An Italian website, 50 Top Pizza, says California has three of the top five pizza places in the U.S. Those are the headlines. I'm Jason Athenson.
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24: Mid-City LA on the 10 headed eastbound right after Western. The right lane is completely blocked off by debris. Elsewhere on the 10 headed south, right towards El Segundo Boulevard, the three right lanes there are completely blocked off by a major crash. While crews work on that, that's causing a heavy delay nearby. There's going to be a bit of traffic in the area on the 10 next to that crash. Other than that, we're seeing pretty clear and free streets.
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5: And the height of our flags and the state of our crafts remind us that we're actually a lifeboat station. Send us out, we pray, onto the sea of life. Send us out, we pray, to rescue the perishing, to care for the dying, to tell them of Jesus. He's mighty to save, to weep o'er the fallen one. I pray, Lord, for people whose lives are so clearly held in the grip of that which they are unable to conquer or control. I pray that you will bring them in childlike trust to the feet of Jesus. I pray for those of us who are smug and self-satisfied and think because we are in our clothes and we are in our right mind that this does not describe us. It does. We are dead in our trespasses and in our sins. We do follow the ways of this world. We do follow the devices of those who lead us in disobedience. Show us what we are and then show us the mercy of Jesus. And then, Lord, send us out in humility and in wisdom to others who wrestle on the troubled sea. And may the grace of the Lord Jesus, the love of God our Father, and the fellowship of the Holy Spirit rest and remain with each one of us now and forevermore. Amen.
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9: The California candidates will be out in full force this weekend as we head towards Tuesday's primary election. Businessman Steve Hilton is the leading Republican candidate for governor.
10: If you want to have change in California, there's only one vote now that will guarantee the possibility of that, and that's a vote for Steve Hilton.
9: Most polls have him and Democrat Javier Becerra going back and forth with the lead. Just over 3 million ballots have already been mailed in, and over 1,000 new polling places opened today across the state. In the race for Nancy Pelosi's congressional seat, Pelosi waiting until this past week to endorse someone, choosing San Francisco City Supervisor Connie Chan.
11: San Franciscans, as a coalition, we are bringing the working people's agenda to Washington, D.C.
9: Chan, though, is well behind State Senator Scott Wiener, but Pelosi's endorsement may get Chan to the November runoff. And a bill that would ban California kids younger than 16 from having a social media account passed a vote in the California Assembly this week. Those are the headlines. I'm Jason Athenson.
12: If it's on the ballot, count on us to talk about it. You're making a jingle. If it's on the ballot, count on us to talk about it.
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12: Oh, KABC.
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6: 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I'm your host, Phil Johnson. You and I and everyone enters this world as condemned criminals, sinners before a holy God. Yet if you're a Christian, your penalty has been paid, and right now you have amazing spiritual blessing at your disposal. But do you really know all that's in your spiritual bank account? What is this spiritual treasure, and how do you tap into it? Today on Grace to You, John MacArthur is going to help you recognize, appreciate, and use the infinite wealth that's yours if you're a believer in Christ. His series from Ephesians chapter 1 is called Richer Than You Think. Here's John with today's lesson.
5: Let's look together at Ephesians chapter 1. Ephesians chapter 1. We have begun what will prove to be greatly beneficial study of a marvelous word from God, the letter to the Ephesians. And we're looking at verses 6 to 10, discussing the theme of redemption as Paul speaks of it in this section. Now let's look at this as it unfolds in our text. We see five aspects of redemption as Paul speaks. First of all, the Redeemer. Let's look together at verse 6. Grace would be the antecedent. Grace through which He hath made us accepted in the Beloved One, in whom we have redemption. Who then is our Redeemer? In whom do we have redemption? The Beloved One. That's what he says. We have been accepted in the Beloved One. You see, because we are in Christ, because by faith we are made one with Jesus, because we are His body, because we are Christ in the world, we therefore are acceptable to God in Him. And it is in Him that we have redemption. There's only one Redeemer, beloved, and that's the Beloved One. Second, not only do we see the Redeemer, but the redeemed. Who are the redeemed? Who are? Well, it's very, very clear. It's the us and the we. The us of verse 6 and the we of verse 7. Us accepted, we have redemption. You say, yeah, that's good, that's a pronoun, but what's the antecedent? Who's the us and who's the we? Oh, I want you to meet the redeemed. Boy, they are really something. Let me introduce them to you. Are you ready? Turn with me to chapter 2, verse 1. Here's the us and the we. And you. Oh, by the way, it's the us and the we and the you. And you, who were dead in trespasses and sins. That's the first thing about the us and the we and the you. We're rotten sinners. Just want to get that clear at the beginning. And here's some more about us, verse 2. In which in time past you walked according to the course of this world, according to the prince of the power of the air, the spirit that works in the children of disobedience. That's Satan. So far, the us, the we, and the you are dead in trespasses and sin, walking according to the course of the world, according to the prince of the power of the air, who's Satan, the one who works in the children of disobedience. Beyond that, they happen to be guided by the lust of the flesh, the desires of the mind and the flesh, and are by nature the children of wrath. That's the us and the we and the you. The redeemed are the we, the us, and the you, the sinners. Incredible. Unbelievable. You mean God should have looked around the world and picked out some really good people? Well, it would have had a problem. There weren't any. Because the Bible says all have what? Sinned and come short of God's glory. So he redeemed sinners. We are the chosen of God. We who've responded by faith to that elective purpose of God in the time before the world began. We are the ones accepted in the Father's love. We are the ones who, because we are in Christ, are said to be the sons of God in whom he is well pleased. So we see the Redeemer and the redeemed. And thirdly, the redemptive price. That's in verse 7, the redemptive price. It says, in whom we have redemption through what? His blood. That was the price. How did it happen? What was the price to buy us out of the slave market of sin? What was the price to take us back and set us free? How was that bondage broken? How was that price paid? Well, it's very clear. The wages of sin is death. The price was death. Somebody had to die. And Jesus did. In whom we have redemption through his blood, Christ's blood, Jesus' blood. And let me say this to you again. This is simply a metonym for his death. Jesus couldn't just cut himself and bleed on somebody and redeem them. This is simply a way of saying that he poured out his life, you see. Speaking of a sacrificial, substitutionary, violent death for sin. It's just a way of saying it. The point is a life poured out. It implies substitution. The New Testament says, for example, he gave his blood. The New Testament also says he gave his soul. The New Testament says he gave his life, and the New Testament says he gave himself. It all means the very same thing. He died for us. He was a substitute on the cross for us. We should be there. We should have been there. We should die. We should pay the price. We should be able to do that on our own. That's what would be pure justice. But God's justice is mingled with his mercy. So God provided a substitute. And the substitute was Jesus. And his blood and his death actually, now get it, actually made redemption. The blood of bulls and goats through all the sacrificial system were simply symbolic and typical. His death was actual. It did it. For by one offering he perfected forever them that are sanctified. Oh, by his blood poured out, he paid the price. And he offers us the purchase price to buy us back from the slave market of sin and turn us loose and set us free. Well, I tell you, when I think about that, it's no wonder that Peter said what he said in 1 Peter 1:18, for as much as you know that you were not redeemed with corruptible things like silver and gold from your vain manner of life received by tradition from your fathers, but with the precious blood of Christ. No wonder he thought it was precious, huh? And I understand why all that singing is going on in Revelation chapter 5. It says in Revelation chapter 5, verse 9, they sang a new song. And what did the song say? It said, thou art worthy to take the scroll and open its seals, for thou wast slain and hast redeemed to God by thy blood those out of every kindred and tongue and people and nation, and hast made us unto our God a kingdom of priests, and we shall reign on the earth. And man, when that song is sung in Revelation 5, the angelic chorus gets up off their angelic seats and begins to sing, worthy is the Lamb that was slain to receive power and riches and wisdom and strength and honor and glory and blessing. No wonder they sing. No wonder Peter said it's precious blood. Paid the price. The blood of Jesus Christ paid the price for the sin and the sins of the slaves, bought them out of the captive hold of sin and set them free as the liberated sons of God. And in their freedom, they are in union with Jesus Christ so that they become one in Christ, and so that every good thing which the Father gives the Son becomes theirs in the Son. The blood of Jesus, indication of his sacrificial substitutionary death, frees us from the guilt of sin, the condemnation of sin, the power of sin, the penalty of sin, and someday even the presence of sin. So the Redeemer, the redeemed, and the redemptive price. Fourth. Paul talks about the redemptive results. What does it mean to be redeemed? What are the results? He presents two areas of results. First of all, in verse 7, the forgiveness of sins according to the riches of his grace. In whom we have redemption through his blood, which means the forgiveness of sins according to the riches of his grace. Forgiveness. Oh man, that's a fabulous word. An absolutely thrilling word. with so much meaning and so much richness that no way in one sermon could we ever, ever possibly talk about it. Jesus said when he was teaching the people to keep his supper, he said, "This is the blood of the New Testament, which is shed for many for the forgiveness of sins." Matthew 26:28. That's part of it. That's the redemptive result, forgiveness. I don't know about you, but it's nice to be forgiven, isn't it? Oh, what an inheritance. Forgiveness. Israel in the Old Testament understood this. You know, when they had the Day of Atonement, Yom Kippur, the Day of National Atonement for Sin, there were two goats that were used by the high priest. The blood of one goat was sprinkled on the altar. The other goat, the priest went up to that goat, put his hands on that goat's head, and as it were, he laid all the people's sins on the head of that goat. He confessed the people's sins on the head of that goat. And that goat was then taken out and sent into the wilderness where it could never find its way back again. It symbolized the taking of sin and sending it away where it would never, ever be seen again. Beloved, that is exactly the word used here for forgiveness. It is the Greek word aphiemi, which means to send away, never to return. Our sins then have been sent away, never to return. Is that incredible? Now listen to me. Remember where we are in chapter 1. All of this was happening in the mind of God before the world began. Your sins and mine were already in God's mind totally forgiven before the world was ever created. What a thought. And some Christians go around so depressed because they think God's going to just, you know, really hold everything against them. No, the goat was sent away, so were your sins. Let me show you something. In Psalm 103, I like to talk about this subject close to home. You don't have to look it up. Just kind of listen. You can jot it down. Psalm 103:12. Here's how far that goat went. Are you ready for this? "As far as the east is from the west, so far hath he removed our transgressions from us." Anybody know how many miles that is? The east from the west? Infinity, isn't it? Has to be. Let me tell you another one. Isaiah 44:22. That's Psalm 103:12. Isaiah 44:22. This is good. It says this: "I have blotted out like a thick cloud thy transgressions, and like a cloud thy sins, for I have redeemed thee." You see? In redemption is forgiveness. Blotted out, forgotten, removed, sent away. And then I especially love Micah 7:18. "Who is a God like unto thee, who pardons iniquity, passes by the transgression of the remnant of his heritage, retains not his anger forever, delights in mercy." Now verse 19, "He will turn again, he will have compassion on us, he will subdue our iniquities, thou wilt cast all their sins into the depths of" what? The sea. They are in the depths of the sea, as far as infinity in opposite directions. They are gone. They are aphiemi. They are sent away, never to come back again. All of this in the mind of God before the world began was already done. When Jesus comes into our lives, he says to us what he said to that terrible, scarred woman who was caught in the act of adultery. "Woman, neither do I condemn thee. Go and sin no more." And Paul says, "There is therefore now in Christ no" what? "Condemnation." Forgiven, sent away, dismissed. You say, "But I don't deserve it." That isn't the point. Of course you don't deserve it, neither do I. It's through his blood. And by the way, forgiveness is complete. "My little children, he's forgiven you all your trespasses for his name's sake," 1 John 2:12. Ephesians 4:32, "Be ye tenderhearted, forgiving one another, even as God for Christ's sake hath forgiven you." Colossians 2:13, "He's forgiven you all your trespasses." People think, "Well, you know, it only when I was saved, they were all forgiven. But since then, man, I got to struggle to keep the slate clean." No, they were all forgiven before you were ever born. When Jesus died on the cross, they were all there. When God had it in his mind before the world began, it was all there. It was all taken care of. It was all finished. And it's just what Jesus said to Peter. If you've once had a bath, all you need each day is to just kind of wash your feet off a little bit when they get dusty. And as you walk through the world and day to day you sin, the Holy Spirit does a little dusting work just to keep you clean. And that's what 1 John 1:9, he's faithful and just to keep on cleansing us. See, it's constant, constant, constant. You say, that means God accepts me. That's right. God accepts you. He accepts you in the Beloved One, not on the basis of your good looks or your mind or your works, but on the basis of His plan from before the foundation of the world. There are no second-class Christians. We're all in Christ, as Christ, beloved sons, totally forgiven. And if you can't forgive yourself, you've got a God complex. You're saying, well, the reason I can't forgive Him, I know God forgives me, but I know some things He doesn't know. You can't say that. Or else you could say, well, I'm actually a higher standard. You got a real problem. You think you're God. Why should you remember what He forgot before the foundation of the world? Do you know that? Whew, that's exciting. And that's why you're accepted. And if He accepts you, accept yourself. You know, you imagine somebody come up to me and say, I'm a personal friend of the president. Well, you are. Well, very nice. I'm a personal friend of the vice president, secretary of state, governor, mayor, and list about 50 famous people. I would say to him, that's wonderful. However, I am a personal friend of the Almighty God of the universe. Furthermore, he thinks I am fantastic. Do you realize that right now he is up there preparing a place for me so that when I leave here, I'll be dwelling with him forever? Additionally, he has granted to me all good things as much as I need for whenever I need of all that he possesses. And not only that, we talk about it every day. You forget who you are? God sees everything in stark, naked reality and says, in spite of it all, I'm satisfied with you because I'm satisfied with my son and you're in him. See? And I forgive you everything from before the foundation of the world for as long as you live. Got to talk about one other thing. The end of verse 7. You say, but how much forgiveness? I don't know if he's got enough to go around. Oh, yeah. According to the riches of his grace. Now, watch that phrase. According to. It's all grace. Just remember that. Grace is undeserved favor. It's all grace based on His love. But He always gives us according to His riches. How rich is He? He's rich, believe me. Unspeakable riches, right? There aren't any words, so there's no sense of trying to describe it. He has enough and more than enough. He has infinite grace. So, He always gives us forgiveness according to. The Bible doesn't say out of, it says according to. And that's a relative rather than an absolute. Like, for example, if I go to a rich man, he's a millionaire, and I say, oh, I have a need for $25,000 for a wonderful project I'd like to do. Oh, it's so important to me. Would you mind supporting this project? My brother would be happy to, and he writes me out a check. $25. I say, $25. This is out of your riches. I go to another rich man. I say, rich man, I need $25,000 for this wonderful project for the Lord's work. He sits down and writes me a check. $30,000 says, there's an extra $5,000 in case you need some more. Oh, you gave me according to your riches. See the difference? When God gives, He doesn't give out of, He gives what? According to. Always in abundance. Forgiveness according to His riches. As rich as He is, that's how forgiving He is. All right, now the second one. The first result, forgiveness, the second one is wisdom and prudence, verse 8, in which He's abounded toward us in all wisdom and prudence. Again, whenever God does something, He abounds. He doesn't just hand stuff out in little tiny increments. He dumps it on you. He abounds super abundantly. In two things, wisdom and prudence. Now, this is the positive side, the negative side, forgiveness. The positive side, wisdom and prudence. He forgave us, and now He gives us His plan. Let me distinguish these words. He made to overflow. The verb means to overflow, to superabound. The first word, wisdom, is Sophia. It has to do with wisdom in eternal things, like life and death and God and man and sin and eternity and time, and it's theological. But the second word is prudence, and it's phronesis in the Greek, and it simply means insight into earthly things, day-to-day living. Now, as a Christian, we not only have forgiveness, that takes care of the negative, but positively, God gives us the equipment to understand Him and to walk through the world on a day-to-day basis. Isn't that super? Wisdom and insight. So that we have all, we're not just pie in the sky spinning off great theological truths. We know how to put it into work. So by wonderful grace, he forgives our sin. And then he dumps into our minds and pours through our hands and feet and mouths principles for spiritual living in the midst of a world like ours. Spiritual discernment. We're the wisest. God has taken us into his confidence. Listen, God thinks so highly of you, beloved, as a Christian, that he has given you the secrets of the universe. André Moreuil, the French philosopher, said, the universe is indifferent. Who created it? Why are we on this puny mud heap spinning in infinite space? I have not the slightest idea, and I'm convinced that nobody else does either. Well, I may not have an IQ like him, but I'll tell you one thing. I know truth, because what he has chosen to hide from the wise and the prudent of the world, he has chosen to reveal to the babes, right? Jesus said that. And by the way, if there's anything you don't know, you can get it real quick, because James 1 says, if any man lack wisdom, let him what? Ask of God, who gives to all men liberally and holds nothing back. I'm telling you, people, not only has he taken care of the sin problem, but he's opened up to us the concept of his truth and how to live it in the world. That's the results of redemption. I mean, that's real freedom. Lastly, the redemptive reason. Why did he do it all? What's the intention of it? What's the purpose? Verse 9, having made known unto us the mystery of his will. That's right. He told us this mystery of the church and the body and all these fantastic things according to his good pleasure, which he purposed in himself. He did it on his own with his own desires in mind for himself. But why did he do this? Why this incredible revelation? Why this amazing reality of salvation and redemption? In order that in the dispensation of the fullness of times, and beloved, that means the millennial kingdom and right on out into eternity. When time is filled up, when the end comes, when the kingdom arrives and eternity comes, the new heaven and the new earth ultimately, of course, are seen there. He will gather together in one all things in Christ, which are in heaven and which are on earth, even in him. Listen, God is redeeming in order that he might gather everything to himself. That will be the day when Paul said to the Philippians, every knee shall bow and every tongue shall confess that Jesus is Lord, to the glory of God the Father, whether they be on earth, in heaven, or under the earth. Christ will gather the universe into unity. Right now, the universe is splintered, it is scattered, it is splattered, it is divided. Satan rules, demons rule, and God will call all things into one in Christ, and there will be incredible and eternal unity in him, all things redeemed. Why is he redeeming us? To make us a part of the final goal of history, to bring all things to himself. And the rebels purged out, dismissed from his presence. That's the purpose. Macbeth said it, history is a tale told by an idiot full of sound and fury, signifying nothing. Wrong. That's wrong. God has an absolutely clear, wonderful purpose. The completion of history. Everything comes together. You begin to see it in his millennial kingdom, ultimately in the new heavens and the new earth, all things one in Christ. Are you redeemed? If you are, I hope you're thankful. All that God could possibly give, he's given to you. He planned it in the past. He worked it out in the present in order that you might experience the fullness of it in the future. And it's all yours through faith in Jesus Christ.
6: You're listening to Grace to You Weekend, the Bible teaching ministry of John MacArthur. John's current series is titled Richer Than You Think. Now, today John talked about divine election. It's a subject that many Christians find challenging to understand and accept. In fact, some people may conclude that it's better just to avoid the topic altogether, since it can lead to confusion and maybe even disagreement and debate. Well, some years ago, we asked John why we should deal with the doctrine of election at all, and here's what he said.
0: Yeah, why deal with the doctrine of election at all? The safe route would be to avoid it. Until people hear it from some other source, hear it maligned, or discover it themselves in the Word of God and need an explanation. Well, let me take the opposite view. I believe that anyone should understand the doctrine of election at the very beginning of their grasp of salvation. And I base that on Jesus' conversation with Nicodemus. Nicodemus wanted to know how to have eternal life, how to enter into the kingdom. And what's the first thing Jesus said to him? He said, you must be born from above. In other words, something has to happen to you that comes from heaven. Something has to happen to you that you have no part in. You didn't have any part in your physical birth, and you don't have any part in your spiritual birth. So here is Jesus evangelizing this non-believer, this religious Pharisee, and the first thing he tells him is that he is seeking something that only God in his sovereign power can provide. I don't think we need to hide this doctrine. I think it needs to be right up front. I've dealt with literally dying sinners who have said, what do? I don't want to perish. I don't want to go to hell. And I've said to them, salvation is a gift from God. It comes from heaven. You need to be born from above. All you can do is ask. All you can do is ask. And God promises that if you ask, he will hear that prayer and answer.
6: 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And friends, subjects like election are complex, to say the least. You won't have all your questions answered in just one sermon. 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
8: Vote!
9: President Trump has yet to make a final decision on a peace agreement with Iran. The president indicated Friday he'd make a decision on a potential agreement with Iran after meeting with his cabinet in the White House Situation Room. Trump said before the meeting, Iran must agree they'll never have a nuclear weapon, and the Strait of Hormuz must be opened immediately with no tolls. On Friday, a federal judge ordered President Trump to take his name off the Kennedy Center in Washington, saying in the ruling the Performing Arts Center is to be named for President Kennedy, adding only Congress can change that. The judge also blocked the center from being closed down for 2 years for renovations as ordered by President Trump. In a social media post, Trump says he'll turn over all responsibility of the Kennedy Center to Congress. The upcoming FIFA Men's World Cup will be co-hosted across 16 cities in the U.S., Mexico, and Canada. The final set for MetLife Stadium in East Rutherford, New Jersey. As Jim Forbes reports, federal, state, and local law enforcement say they're prepared for any threats the games might attract.
10: At a Friday news conference at the Miami FBI headquarters, FBI Deputy Director Andrew Bailey said all hands are on deck for the largest sporting event the country has ever seen.
11: They will be on the ground in the command posts ahead of any threat. The eyes of the world will be on South Florida, and the world will see this region at its absolute best.
10: Drones are a main focus of security efforts. Operators face up to a year in jail, a $100,000 fine, and the seizure of any drone that flies anywhere near the matches or fan events. I'm Jim Forbes.
9: Four men who've been trapped for a week inside a cave in Southeast Asia are now free. The four villagers, part of a group of seven who entered a cave in Laos last week looking for gold. They became trapped when heavy rain flooded the cave. One of the men was rescued Friday. Four more villagers came out of the cave this morning. Two villagers remain missing. I'm Scott Carr.
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12: Over 1,000 new early voting sites opening today across California in the final weekend before Tuesday's primary election. The latest UC Berkeley LA Times poll shows 7% of voters still undecided in the governor's race, with Democratic billionaire Tom Steyer in third place.
13: There's one person in this race who's standing for change in California at a time when working Californians can't afford to live here anymore. And the only person who's even trying to do that in this race is me.
12: But a poll from the California Post has Steyer tied for first with Republican Steve Hilton. If no one gets 50% of the vote, the top two finishers will go to a runoff in November. And that California Post poll has Spencer Pratt leading the LA mayor's race for the first time, a slight advantage over Mayor Karen Bass, but statistically they're tied. And you might not know the name Marsha Lucas, but she edited some of the most iconic films in Hollywood history, Taxi Driver, American Graffiti, and Oscar for the first Star Wars. The ex-wife of George Lucas died at her California home this week. Marsha Lucas was 80. Those are the headlines. I'm Jason Athenson.
7: 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Now.
14: South LA on the 110 headed southbound. On the off-ramp to 51st, a major crash is blocking off the off-ramp. That's causing a huge backup for Martin Luther King Jr. Boulevard. And while crews work on that for the unknown amount of time it will take them, it's going to be causing some heavy delays on the 110 in the area. Woodland Hills on the 101 headed northbound right before Ventura. The left lane is blocked off by a crash, and that's still slowing up traffic from DeSoto while crews work on that.
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19: 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I am your host, Steve Summers, and I've got to tell you, we have got a fascinating show for you today. Now, if you're like most people, you may have noticed that when you hit 50, you kind of hit the wall. You know, between your joints, the heart, the brain, your eyes, your energy, you name it. Now, when you hit 50, you have to pay attention to your health. We all know that. So whether you're 40 or 50, or say in your 60s or 70s or even older for that matter, our guest today says he's discovered something that you can unlock the key to feeling better at any age. This is exciting. What is it? What are we talking about? Why do you need to know about this? Well, stay tuned. Dr. Neil Levin is on the line here. Dr. Neil Levin is a chiropractor. He's a nutritionist. He's a longtime advisor for Purity Products. Welcome, Dr. Levin. So great to have you back on the show today. This is a big story, isn't it?
20: Oh, absolutely, Steve. And let's cut right to the chase here. That discovery you talked about at the top there, it's krill oil, because krill oil is simply amazing for us. It's great for the heart, great for the joints, fantastic for the brain, for the eyes. I mean, I have people coming into my clinic every single day, and they want to feel better. I mean, they want to feel physically better, stronger. They want their joints to feel comfortable, but they want to stay mentally sharp. They want to keep that brain thinking like it did when they were younger. They want to protect themselves from coronary heart disease and maintain those flexible, healthy, youthful arteries for wonderful circulation. Hey, Steve, they want to boost their energy.
1: And
20: you know, why not? I mean, we deserve it. And that's what we're going to be talking about here today with this Krill Omega 50 Plus, which is the cutting edge combination, Steve, of krill oil, which is so fabulous for us. But we've infused the krill oil. Now, this is so important. We've infused the krill oil with the high omega-3 concentrated fish oil. You need to do that when you're dealing with krill, because krill just isn't high enough in omega-3. So many other important parameters and virtues, but you got to get that high omega-3 fish oil in there, and we've done that. So this is now the best of both worlds. But we didn't stop there. For the 50-plussers, we've added some vitamin D. We doubled the antioxidant power, and Steve, we actually increased the amount of krill by 67%. So this now becomes the finest omega-3 nutrient in the world, as far as I'm concerned.
21: This is very, very exciting. This krill oil sensation, I mean, it is all over the news, Dr. Neil Levin. Great studies are out there. Many experts are declaring that krill oil is better than fish oil. So give us this lowdown on this krill omega 50 plus formula.
20: Right, Steve. You know, if I told you that there's this one tiny pill that benefits the joints and the brain and memory, mood, coronary heart disease, wonderful for the arteries, makes your hair shine, great for the skin. I mean, what would you say to that?
21: Hey, where can I get this stuff?
20: Right, and we have it. It's Krill Omega 50 Plus, and we're going to give it to everybody for free today. And that's really cool, because Purity wants everybody to try this, because they know they're going to see a huge difference. But get this, on top of that, for the first 1,000 people that call today, we're giving away a second gift, because I just demanded this. You know, when we're dealing with the 50-plussers, and hey, you know, if you're 40 and you feel like your energy is low, this is for you also. But for people 50 and over, we're also giving away free B12 energy melts. I demanded this because, hey, as we're getting a little older, we don't absorb that B12 as well, and I want you to feel the benefits from this Krill Omega 50 Plus. So I'm going to jack up those B12 levels for you today as well. You know, what a value proposition.
21: You know, when it comes to your health, it really is a win-win. This is amazing. I heard you say that this can actually reduce the risk of coronary heart disease. When you hear that, whose ears don't perk up after that? How exactly does that work anyway?
20: Right. Well, Krill Omega 50 Plus, remember, this is the combination of krill oil with the high omega-3, highly concentrated fish oil. So it's much higher in omega-3s than most krill oil formulas would be. So when we're dealing with the high omega-3 fish oil, we're talking about support for the HDL cholesterol, healthy, youthful, flexible arteries. That's so great for the circulation, heart muscle strength, platelet activity, red blood cells that stay nice and soft and flexible so they can work their way through those little capillaries. Oh, what about triglycerides? That becomes so important. So this Krill Omega 50 Plus supports the heart in so many ways. And you know, the bottom line is we need to think about this, because as we're getting a little older, 50 plus, maybe mid 40s, certainly 60s and 70s, it's decision time. I mean, you know your body's not working the way it did when you were in your 30s.
21: Exactly.
20: The energy might not be there. You need to make a decision. Are you going to take it laying down and just let yourself get old? Or are you going to do something about it? Are you going to stay physically active? Are you going to do the things you need to stay healthy? And getting these omega-3s, the krill oil, the vitamin D, the antioxidants make such a difference. This is a game changer for anybody in that 50-plus age group.
21: Doc, this is absolutely great information. I know that omega-3s are best known for their cardiovascular benefits, and they're certainly also known as brain food. Now, we've discussed this in some of the past shows. If you would, touch on the brain benefits for our listeners listening out there today, and tell us why you say that supplementing with omega-3s isn't just a good idea for the brain, but an absolute necessity.
20: Oh, this is such an important point that you're bringing up. Absolutely. For brain health, we must get these omega-3s back in there. You know, when you think about omega-3s and you think about brain health and memory and mood and feeling sharp, you really want to single out the DHA component. That's the docosahexaenoic acid. You know what, Steve? Your brain is 60% fat by weight. And of that, 25% needs to be DHA. You know what, I use an analogy in my practice. People understand calcium and bone health, right? If you don't have calcium in your diet and you don't supplement with calcium, your bones are going to get brittle and weak. That's right. What happens to bones. Bones need calcium for their normal strength and structure. Now, with the brain, it's the same. DHA for normal structure. We use this for one brain neuron to communicate with another, to build out the brain, the serotonin, the dopamine, all the feel-good neurotransmitters. So must have it, must get it back in there. So important. And with this Krill Omega 50 Plus, we've increased the level of DHA because we've put the concentrated omega-3s in there. there. Now, with Krill Omega 50 Plus, you're going to get 130 milligrams of DHA per serving, Steve.
0: Wow.
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0: Excellent.
20: 24 in the leading brand, you're going to get 130 with Krill Omega 50 Plus. That's why this is so incredible for the brain.
21: This is absolutely exciting. I got to tell you, though, during the last krill show that we did together, you totally shocked me, Doc. I remember this specifically. You said that...
20: Tell me, I'm on the edge of my seat. What did I say?
21: You said, and I remember, that the studies show that krill oil improves joint comfort in just 7 days. Now, if the benefits for the brain and the heart didn't perk my ears up, that certainly would. If you would, touch on the study and tell us how this works.
20: Right, right. That was a great study. In fact, that's the reason I started taking krill oil about 5-6 years ago. Mm-hmm. A pilot study, double-blind, placebo-controlled, exactly what you want to see out of the Journal of the American College of Nutrition. Now, participants got 300 milligrams of krill oil or placebo. Now, remember, in Krill Omega 50 Plus, we're giving you even more. We're giving you 500 milligrams of krill oil, so even more mm-hmm. potent. But the participants in the study that got the krill oil got some amazing joint benefits, Steve. Get this. In just 7 days, and you remember this from the last show, but yeah. In just 7 days, they were 28% more comfortable. That's a jaw-dropper. When I read that, I immediately went out and bought my first bottle of krill oil. But after 30 days, they were 38% more comfortable. The researchers didn't stop there. They looked at flexibility of the joints. They looked at function of the joints. All improved, and I call this the krill oil advantage. So if you're out there and you're taking fish oil, well, fish oil is great. I mean, fish oil is in here. It's so important, but you're not going to get the same joint advantages just on krill. You're not going to experience this joint comfort benefit that we get specifically from the krill. And remember, in Krill Omega 50 Plus, we've jacked up the levels of the krill 67% more. So in terms of dosage, fantastic.
21: That's big. That is absolutely big. Hey, I was on the website, and the testimonials on the Krill Omega 50 Plus, they're incredible. I mean, people obviously love this product. I'd like to share a couple of my favorites here.
20: Sure, sure.
21: Believer writes in, she's a female age 45 to 54 from Georgia. She rates it 5 out of 5 stars. She writes, "This has helped. Less grind on my knees when climbing up the steps. Beneficial to my overall health, both physically and mentally. I just feel better," is what she said. Also, Safety Susan, age 55 to 64 from Sacramento, California. She writes to 5 out of 5 stars. "I was a little worried about fishy aftertaste. However, I have not burped it even once." She goes, "I like it better than regular fish oil. The capsule size is smaller and it's easy to swallow." This is big, the capsule size being smaller.
20: You know, and I'm really glad you picked that one out, because Safety Suzanne picks out a very important point there. I don't think we've really harped on this enough, because people have trouble swallowing those huge horse pills, you know, those huge omega-3 pills. These are tiny. So this is why this is such a breakthrough. These capsules are so small and easy to swallow. Anybody can easily swallow them. But at the same time, we've increased the dosage of krill by 67%. We've boosted the antioxidant power. The vitamin D is in there. We supercharged the whole thing with the high omega-3, highly concentrated fish oil. So important for the heart. So yeah, Safety Suzanne, she really nailed it there. I want to read one more. This one in front of me, Blessed. She's in the 55 to 64 age bracket, Fort Worth, Texas, 5 out of 5 stars. She writes, "I was experiencing brain fog. I couldn't remember things at work. Felt I was slowing down mentally. Purity was offering a free bottle. I've been taking it for a year, and I swear by it. I have experienced a difference in my brain and body." Good for you, Blessed. You know
0: Excellent.
20: What? I'm not surprised at these testimonials at all, because, again, I take this product myself. Mm-hmm. It's fabulous. My patients love the Krill Omega 50 Plus. They feel it in their joints. They feel it in their brain. They feel it in their energy, their circulation. They just feel better. That's what everybody tells me when they get in this Krill Omega 50 Plus.
21: Now, Dr. Neil Levin, talk for a minute, if you would, about the B12 Energy Melts, too. This is really
20: right.
21: an exciting addition.
20: So important.
21: You gave these away in our last Krill show as well, and the feedback has been absolutely overwhelming. People simply love the energy, the pep, the vigor they feel when they have their B12 levels restored with these. And now Purity's going to do it again. So 2 free bottles here today for the listeners. Tell us about this.
20: Yeah, remember, first of all the listeners today that pick up the phone and call, they're going to get a free bottle of this Krill Omega 50 Plus. Amazing. But now the B12 energy melts. Why are they here? I said to Purity, I said, guys, we're dealing with the 50 plusers here. Even people of 45, 50, 60, 70, they're having more trouble absorbing the B12. And B12 is critical. You think B12, think energy. If your energy is low and you're in your 50s or 60s, I mean, it may be a B12 issue. 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
21: 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Now, Doc, I've seen these ads where they say that krill oil is 48 times stronger than fish oil. Is that true? Does that make any sense?
20: Well, you know, obviously these are the krill guys talking, right?
21: Right.
20: But you could look at it both ways. Let's get into krill in just a moment. But first, let's pat the fish oil guys on the shoulder because, you know, you could say that the fish oil is better and stronger. But we're talking about the concentrated high omega-3 fish oil here because it's higher in the omega-3s, the EPA and DHA that are so important for the heart, the brain, the memory, mood, your eyes, your skin, your hair, your nails. So in one sense, you could say, well, the fish oil is better. But in another sense, I have to hand it to the krill guys because in terms of antioxidant power, krill oil is extraordinary. And it's because there's a molecule in krill oil that's naturally occurring called astaxanthin. And this astaxanthin, Steve, this is one of the most powerful antioxidants we've ever discovered. Steve, by one measure of antioxidant activity, it's 6,000 times stronger than vitamin C.
21: Wow.
20: So amazing antioxidant power in the krill. And now, as we're getting older, 50-plusers like myself, I'm 52, and we don't make as many antioxidants naturally. Our antioxidant systems are kind of slowing down, and at the same time, we're producing more free radicals naturally. This is why we call it Krill Omega 50 Plus, extra antioxidant power and extra krill. Remember, 500 milligrams of krill instead of 300, that's 67% more, plus the vitamin D, so important for us, and this is just incredible value. I have folks, they were going out and they were getting the krill separately and the fish oil separately. separately, the antioxidant. You could spend $75 doing that.
1: No kidding.
20: You're getting it all for free today. This is the best of both worlds, this combination product with the krill and the fish oil. It's not one being better than the other. They're both great, and this is the best of both worlds.
1: You know, thank God for Purity products. I'm serious. Seriously, because when you think about where our food supply has gone and where we are today, we have to have something that allows us to feel better as we age, to age gracefully. It's amazing to me as we talk about
20: this. And that's why I love the way that Purity gives away the free bottles. Because, you know, people can be skeptical.
1: Sure.
20: They should be skeptical. But now they can be skeptical and they say, okay, you know what? This sounds pretty important. I'm going to give this a go. It's only going to cost me $6.95. And they get it and they try it out. And what they start to see, because it doesn't take long. Remember that joint study, 7 days, 28% more comfortable. What they start to see is, hey, I'm more comfortable. I feel better. They notice their energy is better. And they realize, hey, you know what? This is important. And they tell their friends and they tell their relatives and they tell their loved ones. And Purity's been doing business this way for, I don't know, 20 years now. And, you know, this is a great testimonial by Gracie. 5 out of 5 stars, she writes, it works. I feel a difference in my joints after only 1 week. Also, you have the nicest staff. That's what Gracie writes. You have the nicest staff. People are going to appreciate working with Purity. They're a fantastic company. They put their money where their mouth is. They give out free bottles, and you try it, and you're like, wow, this is great stuff. Thank God for Purity.
1: Let's talk about the heart health for a moment. It's probably the single greatest concern that people face as they age. So anything that we can do to boost heart health becomes really a top priority. You know this, I know this, and those folks out there know this as well. And I know you mentioned earlier that omega-3s literally lower our risk of coronary heart disease. Do I have that correct? Because that's a big statement.
20: You know, absolutely. I mean, protecting the heart, this is what put omega-3s on the map back in the 70s. Dr. Dierberg discovered, you know, how protective they were for the Eskimos.
1: Right.
20: But bottom line is, omega-3s protect our heart in so many ways. They promote a smooth, rhythmical heartbeat, important for the body's normal inflammatory response in the heart muscle, inside the arteries and veins. They promote those youthful, flexible arteries, so important for circulation. They promote healthy blood platelet activity, healthy red blood cell activity. They support a healthy blood pressure. That's very important. Triglycerides. So they do so much for the heart. So simply amazing cardiovascular protection with these omega-3s.
1: Doc, this study you sent me on this omega-3s and the memory is amazing. It seems that the participants taking omega-3s had some pretty incredible benefits here. When you talk about memory, that is something that kind of slips as we get older. Tell us more about this, would you?
20: Right. This was a great study because what they did here was very interesting. This out of the journal Neurology. And what they did is they checked the omega-3 level in the red blood cells of women, 1,000 women, older women. So this is a big study, 1,000 women.
1: Mm-hmm.
20: But then again, 8 years later, and the women were on average 78 years old at this point, they did MRI scans of the women's brains. And what they found, Steve, this is so amazing. They found that the brain volume for the women that had more omega-3s in their red blood cells, the women that had more omega-3s in their red blood cells, they had higher brain volume. They were actually maintaining more of the youthful size of the brain. Their brains were bigger. You could see it plainly in the MRI measurements. That's really
1: great.
20: Cool. But not only that, there's a very important part of the brain known as the hippocampus, a very important part of the brain that facilitates learning, facilitates memory. And there was greater brain volume in the hippocampus for people that had more omega-3s in their red blood cells. That's how you can really measure how much omega-3 someone's taking in. So if you take omega-3s, you will raise your omega-3 index. We know this. It's a fact. You take omega-3s, you raise that. So you want to have more omega-3s in your bloodstream. Very important. That's how it infuses into all the cell membranes, into the joints, into the brain, etc. So take the krill omega 50 plus. You get the krill oil, 67% more krill oil, so fantastic for the joints. You get the high omega-3 fish oil, vitamin D in there as well, astaxanthin for extra antioxidant power, and protect that brain, protect your memory, facilitate that quick, that youthful thinking that's so fun to have. When you feel sharp, when you feel like your brain is working great, you have that brain energy, it's more fun. It's more fun to be in a conversation. You feel better. You wake out of bed. You have that energy. You feel mentally alert. You feel alive. That's the way I want to feel. That's the way young people feel. That's why we put this in this krill omega 50 plus. We want people to feel younger. We want people to maintain their youthful vigor and attitude. And that's what this krill omega 50 plus is all about.
21: All right, I got to tell you, Dr. Levin, I take the Krill Omega 50 Plus, and one of the things that I absolutely love about the pill is that it's so small. 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
20: 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Pick up the phone pretty quick, because believe it or not, 1,000 sounds like a lot, but it's not, Steve. 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
21: Right.
20: 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Don't worry. You're definitely going to get that. But if you're one of the first 1,000 callers, then you get the free B12 Energy Melt. So, no, we need to talk about that one more time. But I want you to get that, too, and I demand this, because this is Krill Omega 50 Plus. Hey, if you're in your 40s and you feel run down, it's great for you, too. But 50s, 60s, 70s, folks in that age bracket, they're not absorbing the B12 as well because they're losing some of the intrinsic factors in the GI tract that are responsible for absorbing the B12. So now you put the B12 Energy Melt on your tongue, tastes delicious, and it just gets in there and boosts up those levels of B12. What do you feel when you boost your level of B12? If you had been low, you feel more energy because B12 helps make the red blood cells, carry oxygen to the tissues, helps burn your carbs for energy. Great.

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13: A new poll out this morning shows two Democrats could be on the final ballot for governor of California. The final Emerson College Inside California Politics poll before Tuesday's primary election has Democratic politician Javier Becerra in first place with 28% of support, followed by Democratic billionaire Tom Steyer at 22% and Republican political commentator Steve Hilton at 21%. Undecideds are at 5%. If no one gets 50% of the vote Tuesday, the top two finishers go to a runoff in November. San Jose Mayor Matt Mahan dropped to 5% in the poll, though he does have support from billionaire businessman Rick Caruso, who campaigned with Mahan yesterday in L.A. Caruso also ran for mayor of L.A. against current mayor Karen Bass, and NBC4 asked him if he's worried about the choices L.A. voters have this time around.
14: Of course. Yeah. I mean, I don't know how you cannot be worried about it.
13: Bass, reality TV star Spencer Pratt, and Councilwoman Nithya Raman are the top three polling candidates. Those are the headlines. I'm Jason Ingenson.
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6: A common sense Republican running for Congress in a seat once held by Adam Schiff?
7: Yes. Hi, I'm Scott Allen Myers. So many people have thought about leaving California, but I'm staying. 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
6: A common sense Republican running for Congress in a seat once held by Adam Schiff?
7: Yes. Hi, I'm Scott Allen Myers. So many people have thought about leaving California, but I'm staying. I'm staying to fight back against the crushing costs, the tax burdens, and the outrageous social agendas. I believe our communities deserve leadership that puts families, safety, and common sense first.
6: Protecting our homes, our taxes, our safety, and our children? You've got my vote.
7: I'm Scott Allen Myers, and I approve of this message. Paid for by Scott Allen Myers for Congress.
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9: So, Greg, I have a question for you. What's the danger of measuring progress only by the account balance? Say you have a large balance in your 401k/IRA. Say you got $1 million in there.
8: Okay.
9: Is this gonna get you where you need to go?
8: No.
9: Just by itself?
8: No, because this is the thing. Most people are told, you've seen that commercial, what's your number?
9: Yes, the sleep number? Yeah.
8: No, not sleep number. I think Voya or one of those companies
9: they tell you,
8: what's your number? What's your retirement number?
9: Right.

0: 3 million, 2 million, 1 million, you know, what's your number? Well, I actually like that tagline because everybody's number is different. It depends on different factors. It depends on lifestyle, spending habits, where you live. You know, let's be honest, folks. You live in California, your number is going to be a lot different than someone that lives in Texas, Florida, or Mississippi, or Alabama. It's going to be a lot different. So what we need to look at, though, is how is that $1 million invested? If it's all in equities, I think there's a red. I'm going to have to put up the red light on that one because that's very aggressive. You don't have income for life. Basically, you're depending on the market. You know, thank God we've had a very good bull market the last several years. I mean, we've had a good market since 2021, 22, and we're in 26, so we've had a very good market. Now, if the market did not perform well, you'd probably be down 20%. You wouldn't have $1 million. That's why it's very important to have diversification. So when I tell you about our four pillars, alternative investments, interval funds, and insurance, diversifying that portfolio is going to make things a lot better for you because eventually, folks, we are going to have a bear market. Eventually, we are going to have negative returns. It's the nature of the beast. Look at the market. Go all the way back to 1924. It fluctuates. Like I said earlier, folks, nothing goes in a straight line. Life doesn't go in a straight line, and neither does the market. You know, we've been very blessed to have a very, very good bull market. And if you've been fortunate enough to have that ride, you should have some very nice returns. The question now is, how do you take that money, get off the ride? It's just like going to Vegas. Let's say you're at a table and you had a very good time playing craps or playing blackjack and you got a nice, you know, got a lot of chips there on the table.
1: Right.
0: The question is, take the chips off the table and let's change our diversification. Let's walk away. You need to know when to walk away. If you're going to retire, if you're close to retirement, take the chips off the table and diversify yourself so you'll be fine for the future. Give yourself income for life. Make sure you have inflation. Give yourself long-term care. Go with the alternative investments that will pay you the income that doesn't fluctuate on the market. Get into an equity portfolio so that way you can always be ahead of inflation. You'll be much better diversified. And when the market does change and it does go to a bear market, guess what, folks? On $1 million, if we have $300,000 in equities, and if the market was to go down 20%, worst case scenario, let's say you're down $60,000. If you had $1 million in equities and you were down 200%, you'd be down $200,000. What would you take, the 60 or the 200? I think you'd take the 60 because the other three components that I talk about, insurance, intervals, and alternative investments, two of those are not correlated to the market, intervals and alternatives. Now, the insurance portion has a guarantee where if the market is negative, you get a 0% return, or depending on some of the investment vehicles that we use, you'll get a minimum return of 4% based on the income benefit that you choose. So you can never be down. Your minimum return over a 20-year period with an income benefit is 4% or 200% times the index. Where else are you going to get that, folks? You're not. So you are basically safeguarding your money. You still can be on the market. And in addition to that, we even have other vehicles where I can give you a buffer of 20% on the market with upside protection of, you know, either uncapped and, you know, you put your money in for a year or 2 years. Where are you going to get that? You're not. Now, one of the other things I'm going to mention to you folks is that how many people in here have heard about MarketLink CDs? Are you familiar with those, Jackie?
1: No, MarketLink CDs.
0: So what these are is that a lot of the bank programs, U.S. Bank, Wells Fargo Advisors, Chase, they love offering MarketLink CDs. I went to a conference, people, and I'm going to tell you what I discovered.
1: Oh,
0: the MarketLink CDs that these places offer, they restrict you in the amount of return that you make. Even though they may say that you're going to get an 8 to a 10% return, if you were to do those same investment vehicles with us here at Advisors on Call as a fiduciary, you can be uncapped or you can actually make 8 to 10% more with the same amount of risk. Because you know why? You're paying for the different layers that are at a bank or a credit union or a wirehouse program. The vice president, the senior vice president, their operations, they're holding back. The actual investment could be uncapped or it could have a return of, let's say, 18%. They're going to restrict it and make it 10%, or the uncapped, they're going to say, well, you can make 12%. The market does a 20% return because we've had those returns in the last couple of years. You're not going to get that. But yet you have the same risk for less return. So if you're someone out there that likes buying MarketLink CDs, please give us a call. We can get you the exact same note, or we can do custom notes for you where based on maybe you want some on the S&P 500, maybe you want some on the NASDAQ, maybe you want some on the small cap, maybe you want to look at commodities and you want to see what they're going to do. Maybe you want based on AI. 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But you're going to get a better return and a better product than if you go to those places. Why, folks? Because we're a fiduciary. We don't have a bunch of margin that we have to, you know, pay out. We give that to you as a client because, again, we are a fiduciary. We have very little in our expenses and fees because we give that to the client because we're in the best interest for the client, not for ourselves.
1: Mm-hmm. That's very interesting. All the things that you said, I've never even heard of that strategy before. 562-269-1007. Call Greg Ramirez, 562-269-1007. Actually, call or text or info@advisorsoncall.com. Because, you know, people are saying 61% of consumers say that protecting their assets is more important than growing them. Can't we have both?
0: Oh, yeah, that's why one of the things, like, I have some people that have retired, and they told me, they go, Greg, I don't want to do equities anymore. But, folks, you still need to have a percentage of your portfolio in equities. The key is being able to do equities with a security blanket. What I mean by a security blanket or security measure is that having a buffer. If I can give you a 20% buffer and maybe your return might be 12 or 14%, that's a lot better than sticking to a straight CD that pays 5.5%. That doesn't keep pace with inflation. But if we can do that with a 20% buffer, so what that means is if the market would have to go down by 20% in order for you not to get paid. Now, if it does, then if it exceeds 20%, this goes down to 22%, you would take a loss of 2%. But if it goes down that other 20, you're not going to take that loss on 20, only on what goes past the 20. I think that's a pretty good buffer. And then on the upside, if the market does positive 1%, 2%, 3%, 4%, then you get the full 12% or 14% or whatever they're going to pay in a 1 year. That's a lot better. It's more conservative. It's kind of similar to a MarketLink CD that I talked about earlier. These are indexes. These indexes are based on, you know, whatever you choose. We can, like I said, we can do the S&P 500. We can do the NASDAQ. We can do the Dow. It depends what you want to do, but we can have these done for you. We also have a product that is an advisory vehicle by Lincoln where we can do indexes. So basically, I'll give you an example. Like, I have a couple of clients right now. They put in 250, 200. If the index stays where it's at, because they got in when we had the volatility before the Iran war started, right when the war started.
1: All right.
0: They're already in the money. The 250 that the client put in, he knows he's going to make 289. If the market stays where it's at from today on to the rest of the year, he's going to make $40,000 because he's up. Because when he got in below where the index was at. I think that's a pretty good return. And on top of that, wow, he has a 20% buffer. So when it was fluctuating, he was a little bit worried. He's like, hey, Greg, I put in 250 and I'm at 240 right now. I said, no. I said, you know what? In order for you to lose money, you would have to lose $50,000. Your account would have to go down to $200,000 before you took a loss. And he's like, are you serious? So when I showed him everything, because we talked about it, he did understand it. But when you see the market going down, you get worried and you forget. So I showed him this vehicle and I said, so I'm still okay. I said, yeah. I said, all we have to do is go in the money above 250 because that's what you invested. And so sure enough, right now he's got a value, I think, of 264 because it does vary on the market, but you're still guaranteed. His maturity date, which is going to be in February of next year, everything holds up, he's going to get $290,000.
1: Oh.
0: So think about that, folks. That's another way that allows you to invest in the market. You have a guarantee. You have a floor of 20%. You're up now. I chose four different indices because the amount was 250. So, you know, he's got a trigger. There's one base if the market is positive. One on the NASDAQ, one on the Dow. All they have to be is positive, above to where he got in, and he's going to make his money. Well, he's already in the money because I do believe where we're at, because when we got in, the Dow and the NASDAQ were down. I think the Dow was at 46 or 47, and right now we're at 49. So he's in the money. The same thing with NASDAQ, I think it was at 7, and we're at 8 or 9. We got in, so he's going to be fine. And this is what I'm telling you, folks. Sometimes it's about timing and getting in at the right time. So if I call you and you'll say you're somebody sitting on the fence and I go, I have something that I can get you in. I'm calling you for a reason because I don't want you to miss the market. You know, for some of you people out there that have called me and are still deciding, should I go with Greg or not? Folks, look at the portfolio x-ray that I gave you. Look at the equities. If you got in the 2, 3, 4, 6 weeks ago that we talked, you'd be up double digits right now. That's the proof in the pudding. That's what we do. So when I do a portfolio x-ray, I'm giving you what our latest portfolio is doing. And if you want to track our returns, look at what I gave you from when I presented to you, because the x-ray is going to have a date to today. Right. You're up. So, you know, stop sitting on the sidelines if that's something you're concerned with. And for some of you people that I've given you my clients to call, they're not paid advertisers. They're real people. They will tell you what I've done, and they've been with me. Some people have been with me for 10, 15 years. They've seen the good. They've seen the market, but they'll tell you how I manage and what I do for you. So my advice to you is to make that decision. Don't be afraid. We're here. Mm-hmm. We're not going anywhere. You know, we do a good job. I have people that you can talk to. Go for it. And for those of you that are a little concerned, think, you know, maybe I need to meet Greg because I like hearing him on the radio, but let's see him in person. We have a couple of seminars coming up for you. So those seminars are all coming up in June. And our first one is...
1: Wait a second. June 11th. I have to take a break. Hold on, I got to take a break.
0: Sorry about that.
1: Sorry about that, folks. 562-269-1007. 562-269-1007. This is Advisors on Call. Now you're going to have to wait for that info.
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3: The California candidates out in full force this weekend as we head towards Tuesday's primary election. Businessman Steve Hilton is the leading Republican candidate for governor.
4: If you want to have change in California, there's only one vote that will guarantee the possibility of that, and that's a vote for Steve Hilton.
3: A new Emerson College poll out today shows Hilton in third, 1 point behind Democrat Tom Steyer and 7 points behind leading Democrat Javier Becerra. In the race for Nancy Pelosi's congressional seat, State Senator Scott Wiener's in the lead, though Pelosi endorsed San Francisco Supervisor Connie Chan, saying we need more women in Congress. Wiener says,
5: I have put my money where my mouth is when it comes to electing women to office at all levels, and we also need LGBTQ people in office.
3: Chan and former tech engineer Saikat Chakrabarty are competing for the second primary spot, and a bill that would ban California kids younger than 16 from having social media passed a vote in the California Assembly this week. Those are the headlines. I'm Jason Athenson.
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1: All right, we have some seminars to let you know about. 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We're talking about your finances. We're talking about your retirement. So get to know you in person. Tell me, the next seminar, please. It's in June, yes?
0: The first seminar that's coming up is June 11th at the Original Fish Company located in Los Alamitos, California. So I would love to see you people out there. For some of you that are listening, you want to come and see me in person. Our seminar is June 11th at 6:30. So normally the way our seminars work, we've got three presenters that'll talk about alternative investments. Some may talk about equities. Some may talk about the MarketLink CDs. Some may talk about insurance. But they're all you're going to learn something from each one of them. Then I'm going to speak, of course. You get to meet my staff, get a nice meal, and decide whether or not you would like to be a client.
1: Okay. Well, that's easy.
0: Our second seminar, which we're having two actually, would be the 25th of June, and that's going to be at our favorite restaurant, the Summit House. I don't know about you folks, but I love the Summit House.
1: A lot of people
0: good
1: do.
0: Prime rib. So yeah. That'll be the 25th. So if you're unable to make the event on the 11th, which will be at Los Alamitos, for those of you that have been calling telling me when my next seminar is at the Summit House, it's going to be June 25th. And now this event is going to be at 6 o'clock, not 6:30, because, you know, the Summit House does close a little bit early compared to other restaurants. So the difference, the 11th starts at 6:30. The 25th will start at 6 o'clock. So for those of you people that have been actually sending me in on our info dividers on call about the next seminar at the Summit House, call us, RSVP. We will be following up with you to make sure that you show up. We are getting that event. And I'm very happy because, you know, the Summit House for a while didn't want to do events less than 60 people. They wanted only 60 or more. So they've gone back to their sanity, and they've decided to do 30 or 40, which I'm very happy about. So I hope to see you at either event. Again, you want to reach out to us, info@advisorsoncall.com, or leave us a message. And what's that phone number, Jackie?
1: Yes, it's 562-269-1007. 562-269-1007. Just say, hey, I'm interested in that dinner and hearing what you have to say in person. It's 562-269-1007, and you can call or text that number. Now, Greg, let me ask you a little question. I have an item from the mailbag early.
0: Oh,
1: is that okay?
0: I love it. Tell me, okay. Talk to me.
1: All right. My wife and I are 62 and 60, and our statements look good, but we don't know what it actually means as okay. Monthly income. So are they looking at the statement wrong? How do they figure out the monthly income
0: from what they have? If they just have a regular broker statement, sometimes the stocks that they may have or a REIT funds they may have may pay interest or dip what's called a dividend. So normally what you see is you see the estimated dividend or the payout to the right. That's how much income that you would make. So for example, there's a stock that I use called Energy Transfer. The dividend is about 7%. So that dividend is paid on a quarterly basis. So divide 7 by 4 and you're paid a dividend. Another example might be Sempra, which is a gas company. They pay a dividend close to about 5%. That's divided and paid quarterly. So you will see your estimated dividends on that.
1: Oh, that's fun.
0: That's what that is. Yes. Yeah. Now, in some cases, you might have a REIT that maybe pays 7%, 6%. Same thing. It'll tell you. So you have 100 grand in there. It'll say estimated income, 7,500. Because that's the interest that's paid. Now, that interest is paid annually, but the interest that is showing is paid annually, but you get that interest on a quarterly basis, or you might get it on a monthly basis, depending. Normally it's about quarterly, but that's what that means.
1: That's very interesting. Now, what about this part of it? If they have a statement and it looks good, how do you translate their savings into spendable income once we calculate the taxes and health care costs and inflammation?
0: Are we assuming that
1: inflation.
0: Question. Are we assuming that this is coming from a qualified plan or a non-qualified plan? Because it makes a difference.
1: All they said was my statement. Statements. I would assume that it has not been taxed yet. How about that?
0: So it's an IRA.
1: Right.
0: Okay, so if it's an IRA, the difference, folks, is that on an IRA, when your money comes out, it's taxable as income, especially if it's on pre-tax dollars. So what I mean by pre-tax dollars is that you roll over from a 401k plan, a 457 plan, a 403b. Once it comes and turns into a rollover IRA, those money are pre-tax dollars. So Unfortunately, when we reach age 73, we have a required minimum distribution. Uncle Sam wants his money out. So we have to pay tax on that. Now, between 59 and a half and 73, you can take money out. They waive the 10% tax penalty, but whatever you take out is taxable as income. So your question was, repeat that?
1: The question is, we don't really know what it actually means as monthly income, the dollar amount that's on our statement.
0: The monthly, so if they were using their money, so this is $7 million, and they were trying to get income out of it, we might have to use a 4%, 5%, or 6% rule. So, you know, because that interest that pays, they're obviously living off of it. So a 4% rule is $40,000 a year, or 5% is $50,000 a year, or 6% is $60,000 a year. And then we divide that. So if it was 60,000 divided by 12, that's $5,000 a month. If it was 50,000 divided by 12, that's 4,100, and if it's 40,000 divided by 12, it's 3,300. That's the best way to equate it, because if they have an equity portfolio, it's also based on the returns of the stock. The stocks will show the appreciation, which is actually in the middle of your statement. You can see the cost basis that you paid for your stock. Let's say you bought Amazon 4 years ago at 25,000. Amazon's done very well in the last couple of years. It's actually doubled. The return would be 261%. So your cost basis would be 25,000. Your current value would be about 64. You know what you paid. You know what it's worth. Now remember, it's in an IRA, so it doesn't matter whether it's long-term capital gains. It comes out as income. When the money comes out of the account, your IRA will always be taxable. Just remember that. Now, unless you turn it into a Roth IRA, then that's a different story. And that's one of the reasons why we like to push people to convert to a Roth, because the less taxable income you have, the better off you're going to be. The sooner you start, so if you're retired at 62 or 65, you've got a good time horizon before you reach 73. 62, you got 11 years to convert to a Roth. At 65, little less time, 8 years, but it can still be done. So all these things are things that we need to think about before we retire. And that's why I tell people it's important that you give us a call so that we can do a portfolio x-ray and let you know where you need to be and how you need to get to where you want to be. Folks, you have the pieces of the puzzle. We will complete that puzzle for you. That is my best analogy. You know, you've done a very good job of savings, anyone out there. It's up to us to make that piece of those pieces of the puzzle complete and show you what investment instruments are going to maximize your returns, give you less volatility, and give you peace of mind for the future.
1: Ah, doesn't that sound nice? A little bit of peace of mind for the future.
0: Well, that's what call we Greg want Ramirez. When we retire. We don't want to have to worry about stuff.
1: No, for heaven's sakes.
0: Because we're all living longer.
1: Yes, we're living longer. Oh, goodness. All right. Here's how to call Greg and get on his schedule, 562-269-1007, 562-269-1007. That's how you call Greg Ramirez. And let's get to thinking about all these things so that you can have a nice retirement and you can understand your statements. And he can help you calculate things like inflation assumptions, taxes. Yeah. He works with all of this. So get your portfolio x-ray with Greg by using this number, 562-269-1007. So retirement income, it's a review process if you haven't started it yet. Is there a certain amount of time ahead of in advance that you suggest people call you? I mean, is it a 5, 10, 15-year window? When should people be getting in touch?
0: I think people should call as soon as they have a concern. Why wait to the end?
1: Right.
0: Because if you're making a mistake and you have 10 years to correct it, that's a lot of time. But if you wait to 2 or 3 years before retirement, you may not have the time. You may have to work longer. So the sooner you get a hold of us, the better off you're going to be. I'll give you an example. I have a client of mine. She's been a long-term client. She's a mom. And she brought her two daughters to me. Now, her daughters are 24 and 29. And she says, you know, Greg, you've done a good job. And I want my daughters to know, number one, how to save, because they're saving money.
1: Oh,
0: but I don't think they're saving money efficiently because they're putting it in CDs, you know, money markets. I think they had like crowdsourcing.
1: I don't know.
0: Crowdsourcing, something like that, where you save money and like they take a little bit out of your, when you get paid a little bit every month. And so I talked to them, very, very smart girls. I was actually quite impressed, very savvy. And they had a good amount of money saved. The first thing I asked them is, do you have a Roth IRAs? At your work, do you have 401? You know, one of the saddest things is that there's employers out there that don't offer 401k plans.
1: Oh, man.
0: One of them works as a pharmaceutical salesperson. They have a 401k plan, but they don't match. And then the other one, she is a nanny. And so obviously it's a private job. So they, you know, they don't have a 401k. So she has to contribute on. So I said, you know, let's start with Roth IRAs. And then the other thing I said is that because both of you are young and you're not married, let's get some life insurance, because life insurance provides a couple of things for you. It can be a cash value policy that will cover, guess what I'm talking about right now, critical and chronic illness right here in the future if need it.
1: Yeah.
0: Because when you're 24 and 29, how healthy are you? It's probably the healthiest that we are in our lives. In our early 20s, 20s, 30s, we're very healthy. So I said, this is the reason. And the cost of insurance is very inexpensive because we're young. That cost of insurance will stay fixed whatever year you get it. Even myself, I'll use myself as an example.
1: Oh, that's so
0: smart.
1: I got
0: myself a 30-year policy. When I was 27, I went and got myself a large insurance policy. Now, I got two policies. I got a permanent and I got a term. The term policy that I got was a large amount, and it's a 30-year. It'll be expiring at age 57. Well, guess what I did? I converted that term to a permanent policy because it'll be based on when I was age 27, not when I'm age 53.
1: Love it.
0: And I get to keep about 60% of the premiums that I put in because they get reinvested. Now, obviously, I've changed. You know, I'm unfortunately put on a little weight. Health-wise, I'm pretty healthy, but I don't think I'd be preferred plus like I was back then. I'd probably be standard because, but still, the key is I had the foresight to realize I have a permanent policy and then I have this other one that's coming due. Let's make it permanent.
1: Right.
0: These two girls, educated them, gave them the foresight to say, convert, you know, put money into your Roth IRA, you know, for some of them, also on top of that, open a brokerage account and open the life insurance, because we never know what the future will hold.
1: That's right. Use this number to reach Greg so you could talk about it with your kids and grandkids or for yourself, of course. 562-269-1007 is 562-269-1007. Call or text Greg Ramirez.
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12: Yes. Hi, I'm Scott Allen Myers. 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
1: Usually the paycheck hides the tax complexity because withholding happens automatically, but in retirement, the retiree becomes the one coordinating which dollar came out, where, which account, etc. So Greg, hey, welcome back everyone to Advisors on Call. Why does the first decade of retirement matter so much to do with taxes?
0: Well, a lot of times people are used to, like you said, when people work, they have their paycheck, their taxes are taken out, their Social Security, their disability, all the fun stuff. When you retire, it's up to you to do that. Well, this is why you need to talk to an expert like ourselves, a fiduciary. We will let you know what amount needs to be taken out so that you don't have a rude awakening when you're filing your taxes. A lot of times I see people, they take their Social Security and they're like, oh, I didn't think my Social Security was taxable, because they're not counting that if they have a pension, or if they're supplementing their income by taking withdrawals out of their IRA, their 401k, that's going to make their Social Security taxable. That's why it's important that you talk to a fiduciary, you get a portfolio x-ray, and we will let you know what needs to be done. It's very, you know, an x-ray, folks, is complimentary. It's free. We're going to look at what you have, and we're going to make recommendations to you. In some cases, maybe you have income that's coming off of your real estate, and you own it full and clear, so guess what? You don't have any write-offs. Well, we might make recommendations on some investment vehicles of how to not show that income with the tax mitigation strategy. Or maybe we might tell you that we should take some of your qualified dollars and convert it to a Roth so that makes money less taxable. Now, it may happen through time. It's going to take 4 or 5 years, depending on the amount that you have. But once we do that, you're going to be in a much better situation. And from an estate standpoint, when you convert qualified dollars from a regular IRA to a Roth, it will pass income tax-free to someone other than your spouse. So if you're leaving it to children, nieces, nephews, it's going to be income tax-free. Yeah. Obviously, to your spouse, it doesn't matter. It becomes a spousal IRA, so there's no taxes. But when it goes to your children, your grandchildren, that money becomes taxable. And unfortunately, 90% of people, when they inherit money other than a spouse inheriting it, they take it in a lump sum because they want that money up front, and that's where they lose most of their money. Now, if you have a fiduciary that's on your side, let your kids or grandkids or nephew or nieces, whoever's inheriting, let them talk to your financial advisor. Let them talk to your fiduciary. And, you know, sometimes when kids are making $150,000 or $200,000, if they inherit $500,000, they don't need it all taxable because you're going to lose about 40% of it if you take it up front. Use a stretch IRA. Have it come out over a seven-year period. So you divide that $500,000 over a seven-year period, it's only going to be $71,000 taxable. Much better. And there's strategies that we can do to offset the taxes. So talk to a fiduciary, give us a call, shoot us an email, and we'll be able to help you out. These are all things that are not discussed. You know, for some of you people that work for, you know, you work for Boeing, you're a longshoreman, maybe you're a truck driver, maybe you own a business. These aren't things that they teach us in school. These are things that we have to learn. And sometimes we learn because we make mistakes, and we don't want to make those mistakes. So in order to avoid those mistakes, give us a call. We will help you. The portfolio x-ray is complimentary, and we will send you on your way and give you a plan. Life is about having a plan and being able to adjust to that plan. Like I said earlier, the curveballs that are thrown, because life is never a straight line.
1: Here's the number to get that done, 562-269-1007. 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As Greg said, it's complimentary, for heaven's sakes. And we're talking about taxes. Is it fair to say that you'll be happy to do a tax season wrap-up? Because we're all probably spending our tax refunds by now, already doing whatever with them.
0: Oh, yeah, we do that. I mean, one of the things that we do is usually around August or September, you know, I start doing tax mitigation seminars on saving people money in taxes. So, and then usually our last event is we try to do it around October, because, you know, once November and December come, you know, you got Thanksgiving, then you got Christmas, you got New Year's. Nobody wants to be doing stuff last minute. So we will address those things before time. So those are something that we're not going to address right now, but we will in the second half of the year. And that's when I have those seminars that are specifically tied to those events.
1: That's good to know. And 562-269-1007 to reach Greg Ramirez. Now, Greg, can we go back to your current seminars, please, and talk about those?
0: Yes.
1: So we can get those all filled up for you. These are two events, including dinner, that are coming up in June with
0: Greg. That's right. Yeah, so the first event is going to be June 11th, which is a Thursday. That event will be at 6:30 at the Original Fist Company over in Los Alamitos. So please give us a call. Shoot us an email at info@advisorsoncall. Let us know how many people are coming, you know, two people. And hope you enjoy the event. The second event, which is at my favorite place, and I think a lot of our listeners like that place too, which will be June 25th. But the difference is this one's going to start at 6 o'clock. That is going to be at the Summit House in Fullerton, California. So I know some of you have already given us our info and said you want to know when the next event is. We will reach out to you. We will put you on the list, but also give us a call and let us know, you know, maybe you're adding somebody, but that event will be June 25th at 6 o'clock. So remember, June 11th, 6:30, Los Alamitos, June 25th, the Summit House at 6 p.m. over in Fullerton, California. So I hope to see you there. They'll be very informative. Yeah. These are our first seminars of the year because, you know, I didn't have any in the first quarter because I had some personal issues in regards to some people passing away. But, you know, I plan on having, in addition to these two seminars, I plan on doing about four more. Okay. And we'll be hopping around to different areas. You know, I know right now we're basically focusing on North Orange County. I will be going to Los Angeles. We'll be doing those probably in August and probably September and October. So we will jump around and we will also end up in South Orange County, which will be later this year. So we will get to your area. And if somebody has a, you know, says, hey, do you ever do seminars over here? If, you know, let me know. You know, we do plan on doing one like in North LA, maybe Thousand Oaks or Simi Valley up there or Newberry Park. We might do that. Might also do one in Los Angeles. But we will be planning those. So that's what we have for right now. And we look forward to seeing you. And hopefully we can fill those up.
1: Sure. And again, to do that, info@advisorsoncall.com. Shoot an email over and say which date works for you. info@advisorsoncall.com or 562-269-1007. That's our regular handout phone number for our radio show. 562-269-1007. I got one more question for you. Before we close out the show,
0: okay.
1: I've got a couple, 61 and 63, still working.
0: Okay.
1: And wondering whether to max out their catch-up contributions or start Roth conversions. Ooh. How should they choose?
0: First question. Those max contributions, are they being matched by their employer?
1: Ah.
0: Some do, some don't. So if they match, of course you're going to want to do your enhanced contributions because there's free money.
1: Yeah.
0: And because you could actually do both. One of the things you could do now, that's if the employer allows it, you can max your contributions out and then you can also do after-tax contributions. Now, that may be taxable, but you still will be able to contribute to a Roth within that 401k.
1: Okay.
0: Yeah.
1: So
0: you could do both theoretically. You can max your contributions out. Then you're going to switch to maybe some. Let's say you're doing 8%. Change that 8% to 6%. Put 2% in after tax, 6% in pre tax. And if that meets your goal of your contributions plus the enhanced contributions because you're over your catch up, you may want to do 10%. So that way you have 8% pre tax, 2% after tax. That'll max it out. So that can be done both ways.
1: Okay. So it just depends upon which way you're going to look at it, right? Because the,
0: correct. But it can be done.
1: I don't know any employers that are matching the catch-up. You don't
0: know. So that's why I wanted to answer that. And if they're not matching it, you would still do the same thing. Raise your contribution limit to 10. Have 8% pre-tax, 2% after-tax. Once you max out the pre-tax, it'll go to the after-tax.
1: Okay. That's very good.
0: Yeah.
1: That's actually a really good strategy because, you know, people just want to do the most that they can here in their early 60s. I mean, I feel that.
0: Real, folks.
1: Yeah.
0: It's a lot easier to have the money taken out. You don't see it. You don't miss it.
1: Right.
0: And it's, you know, it actually saves you on taxes. I mean, I'd always say keep the pre-tax amount bigger than the after-tax amount, especially if you're making a lot because it can affect you. So, you know, if you're going to do 10%, do 6% pre-tax, 4% after-tax or 7 or 3. I can say I've hardly ever seen someone do 8% after tax, 2% pre-tax. So keep it the other way.
1: Okay. All right. And to call Greg, it's 562-269-1007. 562-269-1007. You can call or text him or info@advisorsoncall.com. I've got 1 minute left in this here show, Greg. Okay. Any closing comments that you want to add in? Any interesting meetings you've had from our radio audience?
0: No, you know, hope to see you at the seminars, folks. Mm-hmm. We have two events. I know we've had a lot of people asking for our events, so we are planning them. And I look forward to seeing everybody out there. And I hope everyone has a great weekend. 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
0: All right, thank you, Jackie. We'll see everybody next week.
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25: President Trump is weighing a deal to extend the current ceasefire with Iran. Trump met with his cabinet Friday in the Situation Room without making what he called a final determination on a possible deal that would set the stage for the next round of negotiations. More from Richard Engel.
26: Vice President Vance confirmed the agreement is nearly ready, but says he doesn't know when or if the president will sign, with some discrepancies on key questions remaining.
25: Following the two-hour meeting, Trump said Iran must agree to never have a nuclear weapon and the Strait of Hormuz must be opened immediately. Iran's official news agency accused the president of stalling talks by making what it called excessive demands. A federal judge says President Trump can't rename the Kennedy Center or close it for renovations for now. Here's Chris Caraggio.
27: On Friday, the federal judge ruled the center is to be named for President Kennedy, adding Congress gave the Kennedy Center its name and only Congress can change it. The judge also temporarily blocked the center from being closed for 2 years for renovations. Trump changed the name to the Trump Kennedy Center while announcing the closure for what he called much-needed renovations.
25: A United Airlines flight bound for Minneapolis diverted to Wisconsin last night after a passenger reportedly tried to breach the cockpit. United Airlines Flight 2005, which originated in Chicago, landed safely at Dane County Regional Airport near Madison to address what the airline called a security concern involving an unruly passenger. An FBI spokesman said a subject was detained and the flight continued on to its destination. No injuries were reported among the 147 passengers and six crew members on board. Three mountain climbers have died on Alaska's Mount McKinley. The Latvian Mountaineering Association reported Friday that a fourth climber on the expedition has been rescued and is in critical condition. The climbers were part of a seven-person crew making their way to the summit on Wednesday. The climbers fell on the upper slopes near Denali Pass. I'm Lisa Carton.
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29: Over 1,000 new early voting sites open today across California in the final weekend before Tuesday's primary election. The latest Emerson College poll out this morning shows Democratic billionaire Tom Steyer has moved up into second place.
30: There's one person in this race who's standing for change in California at a time when working Californians can't afford to live here anymore. And the only person who's even trying to do that in this race is me.
29: But a poll from the California Post has Steyer tied for first with Republican Steve Hilton. If no one gets 50% of the vote, the top two finishers will go to a runoff in November. And that California Post poll has Spencer Pratt leading the LA mayor's race for the first time, a slight advantage over Mayor Karen Bass, but statistically they're tied. And Marshall Lucas edited some of the most iconic films in Hollywood history, Taxi Driver, American Graffiti, and Oscar for the first Star Wars. George Lucas's ex-wife died at her California home this week. Marshall Lucas was 80. Those are the headlines. I'm Jason Athenson.
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2: In East LA, on the 5 heading southbound at Calzona Street, a crash is blocking the three left lanes and it's causing completely stopped traffic all the way from the 60. In downtown LA, on the 10 heading westbound before Central, that right lane is blocked due to a crash and it's causing major traffic all the way from the 60. And in South LA, on the 110 heading southbound at Vernon, that left lane is blocked due to a crash and it is bumper to bumper all the way from Martin Luther King Jr. Boulevard.
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33: And today's first edition takes us to Linwood.
36: A woman was mowing her lawn when somebody in a car pulled up, ran out, snatched the necklace that was on her neck, and ran away.
33: Whoa.
36: And apparently, this is a new crime trend. 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
37: Only on Fox 11, a homeowner robbed in broad daylight.
38: A thief snatched her silver necklace right off her neck as she mowed her lawn. Fox 11's Gina Silva reports on this concerning trend, and you also have some important tips on how to stay safe. Gina.
39: That's right. You know, the victim says that it happened in a matter of seconds, and deputies say we all need to be very careful because
36: you're not allowed to wear jewelry while you're outside of your own home.
33: Did you hear the description of the suspect?
36: I did not.
33: Police say he had a green thumb.
39: Because jewelry thieves are always looking for their next target.
40: You can't even come outside of your own house
0: and have anything on without a scumbag like that snatching your necklace.
36: I am sorry this is how we had to meet, but I love this woman.
33: Oh, she's my new favorite.
0: You can't even come outside of your own house and have anything on without a scumbag like that snatching your necklace.
1: This Linwood resident was in her front yard Monday afternoon mowing the lawn when a man ran up, ripped the necklace from her neck, and took off running. Out of fear, she asked us not to show her face.
0: I was so mad. It's just like I couldn't cry because I was shocked, but I was irritated and, excuse my language, pissed off at the same time.
33: Wow, she's not even half as vulgar as Katie Porter, and she has a reason to be.
2: Get out of my shop.
0: But I was irritated and, excuse my language, pissed off at the same time because I couldn't believe you would snatch somebody's necklace like that.
4: I informed her that that's quite a thing that has been happening quite often. People are getting their gold chains snatched from their necks.
1: Deputy Joel Macias with the LA County Sheriff's Department says this is not an isolated case.
36: So this is a thing? People drive around neighborhoods, see if anyone's standing on their own front lawn, and if they got a necklace on or a chain on, I'm going to rip it off and run?
33: To keep your jewelry from being stolen, you need desert landscaping.
1: Similar robberies are being reported across Los Angeles County.
4: They're driving their cars, looking around for possible victims. They immediately get out of the car, rip it off the neck, and they're gone. And they do this multiple times during the couple hour span.
0: I don't want.
36: And do we ever catch these people?
33: It's LA County. Of course not.
0: I don't want him to get away. I want him caught, and I want my necklace back.
33: I just keep liking her more and more the more we hear from her.
36: Oh, we're not done with her.
0: I don't want him to get away. I want him caught, and I want my necklace back.
1: The necklace had been in her family for over 15 years. She says it's worth about $2,400, but for her, the sentimental value is priceless. She also says her neighbor's surveillance camera captured this image of the thief.
0: I really want to just punch him dead in his face.
33: Now, wait a minute. Isn't she familiar with Governor Newsom? We don't need that. What we need is, quote unquote, accountability.
0: I really want to just punch him dead in his face.
36: And with that, our little Linwood lady here is going on the wall. Punch in face.
0: I really want to just punch him dead in his face.
36: Dead in his face.
33: Welcome to the wall, sweetheart.
0: I really want to just punch him dead in his face.
36: So do I.
33: Because, I think we all do.
0: Because he should not have done that to me. You know, he's low down and he's dirty.
4: My advice is, if you're going to be carrying your gold chains on you, maybe tuck it in a little bit. Don't show it as well.
33: Oh, come on. You can't wear jewelry on your own property.
36: She was on her own front lawn in broad daylight. And the advice from the sheriffs is, well, you probably just shouldn't wear your necklace.
33: We need a new sheriff so bad in this county.
36: If you feel that it is not fair that you don't feel safe to wear your necklace out on your own property, well, Robert Luna has a message for you.
5: I need you to not feel that way.
33: I saw a portrait of all five women who make up the LA County Board of Supervisors, and one of them brought their dog for the picture. And I thought to myself, is that Luna? Because I could have sworn he lives in their purse.
7: Because at the end of the day, we want to hold people accountable.
36: Sure do.
4: My advice is, if you're going to be carrying your gold chains on you, maybe tuck it in a little bit. Don't show it as well. Be aware of your surroundings. Be careful with cars that are driving.
36: Okay. Another term that is so overused, especially by law enforcement in these kinds of stories. Stop telling us to be aware of our surroundings. You're paid to clean up our surroundings. And if you can't do that, start calling out the people who won't let you.
33: Well, and she was at home. It's not like she was in a dark alley at 3 a.m. What's Mr. T supposed to do? Stay in the backyard?
4: Be aware of your surroundings. Be careful with cars that are driving by.
36: So automatically assume every car that's driving in your neighborhood is somebody that wants to rob you.
33: No, no, no. This woman did nothing wrong. She did everything that a homeowner should be able to do. She was mowing the lawn, wearing her jewelry. This guy that stole her jewelry, he's the one that needs to be corrected. And by corrected, I mean punched in the face.
0: I really want to just punch him dead in his face.
36: I love her.
4: Very at a slow speed with tinted windows, because you might be the next target.
36: No, like, oh, we're going to get this guy. No, just be careful because you'll be next.

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3: A common sense Republican running for Congress in a seat once held by Adam Schiff?
4: Yes. Hi, I'm Scott Allen Myers. So many people have thought about leaving California, but I'm staying. I'm staying to fight back against the crushing costs, the tax burdens, and the outrageous social agendas. 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
3: Protecting our homes, our taxes, our safety, and our children? You've got my vote.
4: I'm Scott Allen Myers, and I approve of this message. Paid for by Scott Allen Myers for Congress.
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11: All with all their gear stolen from a parking lot in Oakland. Good evening, everyone. I'm Mike Maybach, new at 6, KTVU crime reporter Henry Lee, live tonight in the city of Oakland. And Henry, that is a lot of gear, and that does mean a lot of money, even with the insurance.
12: Yeah, that's right, Mike. A lot of instruments taken, saxophones, guitars, drum sets, you name it, all gone within just a matter of minutes. This band is silenced for now, trying to do...
9: They're no longer a band, they're an a cappella group. Gonna have to change that up real quick.
5: Might have to learn new songs.
12: This band is silenced for now, trying to deal with a loss they say is in the six figures.
13: As far as what was in the U-Haul, it was everything, you know, for a touring party.
12: Andres Metzen is devastated after thieves stole his band's rental truck with all of their instruments and gear outside a hotel along Oakland's Embarcadero early Wednesday morning.
9: I know it's a lot of gear, but if you have anything that's of any value and you're parking in a hotel, you usually keep that stuff in the room with you. I mean, maybe it's too much stuff, but like when I go wine tasting, I don't leave the wine in the car overnight.
5: Now, wait a minute. If this woman's getting robbed in her front yard, why do you think the Hampton Inn's any safer?
10: I really want to just punch him dead in his face.
9: Poor lady.
13: It was our musical instruments, our stage design, our, you know, lighting gear, audio gear that we've been renting.
12: Sorry. That means his neo-soul jazz band, Moonchild from Los Angeles, had to cancel and reschedule gigs in Berkeley, Sacramento.
9: What kind of band is this?
12: This is neo-soul jazz.
9: Neo-soul jazz.
5: I have never heard of that kind of genre before.
9: I don't think they play that on the wave.
12: Neo-soul jazz band, Moonchild from Los Angeles, had to cancel and reschedule gigs in Berkeley, Sacramento, L.A., and San Diego.
9: Wait, so they weren't even playing in Oakland? They just stopped over in Oakland?
5: Must have been there on points.
9: Do you remember, this is a few years ago, do you remember the story where somebody was moving from San Diego to Northern California, and they were driving a U-Haul full of everything that mattered to them, and they decided to spend a night in Oakland? And John, what happened to that U-Haul when they woke up?
5: It got stolen, and they found it at a homeless encampment a couple days later.
9: You are correct, sir.
13: To go through something like this and losing everything, I mean, it's unimaginable.
12: It happened in the parking lot outside the Executive Inn and Suites and Best Western, sister properties along Oakland's waterfront. Surveillance video shows the band's 20-foot...
9: Oakland Best Western. I got to imagine that's a vibe.

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6: A common sense Republican running for Congress in a seat once held by Adam Schiff?
7: Yes. Hi, I'm Scott Allen Myers. So many people have thought about leaving California, but I'm staying. I'm staying to fight back against the crushing costs, the tax burdens, and the outrageous social agendas. I believe our communities deserve leadership that puts families, safety, and common sense first.
6: Protecting our homes, our taxes, our safety, and our children? You've got my vote.
7: I'm Scott Allen Myers, and I approve of this message. Paid for by Scott Allen Myers for Congress.
8: Both brain, heart, and organs on many levels.
9: That is impressive on so many levels. So much great information there. And I know this astaxanthin has about a dozen patents, too. I'm looking here. I see there's a patent for promoting eye health and reducing eye fatigue. There's a patent for inhibiting the expression of cytokines in cells, and a patent, get this, on composition for body fat reduction. There's one for improving muscle atrophy in older adults. Sherry, I'd like to be a little bit of a skeptic here. How can this one simple nutrient magically do all of this? How can this AstaFX give us so many benefits? I mean, really?
8: Yeah, I know. It sounds amazing, too good to be true, but it really is true. Many of the studies that I'm referencing here, they're available on PubMed. These are reputable clinical studies conducted by leading researchers around the world that really back the benefits of astaxanthin. By the way, muscle output is better with astaxanthin, too. And this comes from astaxanthin research published in the International Journal of Sports Nutrition, November 2000. This was another study done with cyclists. They took 4 milligrams of astaxanthin. It was a small study, but very positive, showing that cyclists improved their trial time by 2 minutes in a 20-kilometer bike race. I mean, that's a meaningful improvement in a race like this. And the researchers said that they also burned fat more efficiently, which makes sense. Based on this research, Purity can actually make the claim that AstaFX will promote and improve power output in your muscles. I mean, I tell people, AstaFX in, strength and power out. It's transformative if you like energy. And this was found in other studies too, like one that looked at hand grip strength.
9: Oh, so much great information. Now, Sherry, I want to share a couple more testimonials that caught my attention out of so many right there on the Purity website. Again, these are unsolicited. These are from real people. Here's one from Rick. He's a male, aged 55 to 64, lives in Naples, Florida. He writes this: "What a great product AstaFX has been for me. After starting taking AstaFX, my workout and strength has increased as if I were in my 20s again. And I've only been on AstaFX for 2 months now. Can't wait to see the long-term effect. I look forward to taking AstaFX every morning for my afternoon workouts. I'll be taking this product for a long time." Here's Dee Dee. She's a female, age 45 to 54. She lives in Laurel Park, North Carolina. She writes this, quote, "I've been using AstaFX for a month now. I can see the difference in my energy level. I now have more energy, feel better since taking this product. I can actually see a difference in my skin as well. I'm a smoker who has smoking lines around my mouth, but the lines have diminished about 50%. Overall, I am so thrilled with my energy level. I love this product." Just a couple of samples from the real people who have responded on Purity's website. And Sherry, I'm looking at the list of patents again on this astaxanthin compound. This is where the science, the research backs up what we're talking about. This is just flat out amazing. And now, Sherry, a lot of people out there are going to think what I'm going to say here sounds a little bit odd. But you said before the show, this supplement may even help people drive a car better or use the computer more comfortably. I mean, come on, how does this happen?
8: It does sound funny, but AstaFX may actually help in these areas too. And here's why. One of the interesting things about astaxanthin is that it's a relative of vitamin A. And we know that vitamin A is good for our eyes, good for vision. Astaxanthin is too. Astaxanthin has actually been shown to fight oxidation in eye tissue. Scientists did a study where they found a 46% improvement in a measurement called depth perception. Now, depth perception, that's our ability to determine distances between objects, or basically to see in three dimensions. And researchers, they studied a handball team, specifically looking at how quickly they could change focus. And guess what?

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3: A common sense Republican running for Congress in a seat once held by Adam Schiff?
4: Yes. Hi, I'm Scott Allen Myers. So many people have thought about leaving California, but I'm staying. I'm staying to fight back against the crushing costs, the tax burdens, and the outrageous social agendas. I believe our communities deserve leadership that puts families, safety, and common sense first.
3: 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You've got my vote.
4: I'm Scott Allen Myers, and I approve of this message. 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
5: 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We are talking with Sherry Torkos, pharmacist and longtime advisor to Purity Products. And Sherry, as we move along here in this important discussion about our new and innovative way to help people deal with that occasional bladder weakness with urine leaking and with an overactive urge to urinate, why don't I hand it back to you? And maybe, you know, for people just tuning in, could you give us a quick recap here?
6: Yeah, sure. So we know from the statistics that about 33 million Americans deal with bladder leakage. And I can tell you as a pharmacist, and I've been practicing over 30 years, I've talked to so many men and women who are trying to manage this issue. So if you're listening or you have a family member that you think of that is dealing with this issue, know that they're not alone. There is help available. Occasional bladder leakage, I know that this is a distressing and embarrassing issue. It affects your quality of life. And sometimes people feel isolated. They're afraid to leave their home because they don't want to be away from the bathroom or have an embarrassing accident. So, you know, I completely empathize. It's a tough issue. But the good news here is that Purity Products, with this product, this My Bladder, it can offer dramatic benefits to help strengthen the bladder, cut down the urgency to urinate, and help people reclaim their lives. There are 14 clinical studies backing the benefits of this product. With impressive results, we're talking about a 60% reduction in urinary urgency. That's the need to rush to the bathroom. Then there's the fact that 75% of people using My Bladder were able to reduce the number of underwear pads and undergarments they use. Some people down to just one per day.
5: A lot of people are going to be skeptical about this, and I totally understand it. So many people trying to manage this issue. This is a great solution, a plant-based option that has been shown to deliver really meaningful results. It's going to help people save a lot of time, a lot of money, and a lot of hassles. And again, what I love is 50% reduction in nighttime waking to use the bathroom. So less nighttime waking, better quality of sleep. Now, this isn't a sleep aid, but wow.
6: Yeah, exactly. Yeah, definitely. My Bladder is not going to knock people out. This is not a sleep aid. But the reality is that people actually should be able to get more sleep, better quality sleep, because they're not being interrupted by their bladder to go to the bathroom. I mean, I know how hard it is myself. If I wake up to go to the bathroom in the night,

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3: A common sense Republican running for Congress in a seat once held by Adam Schiff?
4: Yes. Hi, I'm Scott Allen Myers. So many people have thought about leaving California, but I'm staying. I'm staying to fight back against the crushing costs, the tax burdens, and the outrageous social agendas. 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
4: I'm Scott Allen Myers, and I approve of this message. 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
12: 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Karl Marx. The theory of communism may be summed up in a single sentence, the abolition of private property.
14: That's pretty good. I have such great comment, the best commentary I've ever heard about how the whole Marxism-communism thing of what drives it, better than anything I've ever heard in my life.
15: Really?
14: To get to a little bit later from a famous philosopher. Yeah.
15: You've been on this case for a long time, too. I am intrigued. Mailbag. 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Jack and Joe writes, Tom in SoCal, I think it's only appropriate, I think the only appropriate response to the fawning Vogue article you shared about Gavin Newsom. And if you didn't hear that, good Lord, is it fawning? I mean, like, it's a parody. It's so fawning. But he says the only appropriate response is via the annoying genre of the haiku. That's right, Michael, if you could cue the haiku music, the ancient, the beautiful Japanese art form, the five syllables, the seven, then the five. The limitation is what sets you free. Here's the haiku. Gavin is a tool, cares only about power. What a power tool. Tom from SoCal.
16: Which is just interesting.
14: It is interesting.
15: Let's see. Hey, Jacques and Joe. This is Kevin, the Texas Marine. Thank you, Vogue, for opening my eyes about how the oh-so-wonderful Gavin Newsom. I had no idea that he was such a wonderful person or even that a person like that was even possible. I, too, now want crippling regulations, overbearing taxes, and bums and junkies on every block. Moving along. Speaking of totalitarians, Paolo, with a really intriguing email, he talked about a specific policy in China. What it is almost a distraction. But he points out that they effed up in a way that only totalitarian governments can. The problem with absolute centralized power is that when it makes a mistake, it can make a really big one. Making mistakes is one of the things we humans do best, but a culture that embraces a diversity of ideas, it's much easier to learn from mistakes than to be crippled by them. And to stop them more quickly, too. In a centralized power regime, mistakes are forcefully imposed, much more difficult to recover from. Yeah, I would say the COVID response was a great example of that. Yeah, where any dissent was silenced, even when it was correct. And how'd that work out? Moving along, you know, I said we'd get to this, so I'm going to. Randy happened to be watching PBS, and some news story came on. And a black reporter and an Asian reporter were in Mississippi doing a hatchet piece on a predominantly black school. There are various accusations, which may or may not be true. But Randy writes, and I'm paraphrasing, I thought it was weird and surprising that PBS, NPR, would be going after a minority-run school like that. Now he gets it, because people like me are pointing to Mississippi and its educational reforms, going pro phonics, taking the power away from the teachers' unions, getting rid of restorative justice and reinstalling order in the classrooms. And they're desperate to discredit any achievement by black students in Mississippi. They don't give a crap about the kids. They give a crap about their ideology. God, that's sick. Wow.
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5: Now, Bill, you visited this village in Japan, Yuzuri Hari, or as they call it, the Village of Long Life. Now, I understand that the people had unusually high HA levels in this village. What did you find when you met the people? Is it genetic? Is it dietary? What did you see?
6: Well, I went there again for the second time with translators, photographers, and it was easy to understand without studies, even though the town doctor there, Dr. Komori, has identified hyaluronic acid as the very reason why these people in Yuzurihara exhibit such youthfulness. And by the way, they have a lady there in her 90s without any aging spots in her skin, perfect skin, no wrinkles whatsoever. People living into their 80s and 90s look a lot younger, and it all became clear when we were there. Now, they grow a lot of their own vegetables and foods right there near their homes, and they have a lot of fresh foods, and sometimes they have a little extra, so they come down to the vegetable market and bring their goods there to be sold. So we were there taking pictures and interviewing people when 83-year-old Mr. Ishii came driving in on his motorcycle to deliver his vegetables to the fruit market. Pat, where do we have in the United States 83-year-olds driving their motorcycle down to the vegetable market? We don't have it. We followed him to his home where he was up on a 30-foot ladder trimming a tree. He works in the fields about 4 to 6 hours a day. And he introduced us to his neighbor, who was 90 years old without a wrinkle on his face. Neither of them use reading glasses. And, of course, he works about 6 to 8 hours out in the fields every day. This was remarkable. I almost felt, Pat, I was in some sort of a place where the dinosaurs are still living or something. It was so remarkable. These people just exhibit a youthfulness, a flexibility in their joints, certainly a healthfulness that we just don't see everywhere else. In fact, it was so remarkable that the Emperor of Japan actually has visited this village. Pictures were taken there. You could see them all over the village there as they had posted them. So these are the kinds of reports that we hear.
5: Let me ask you a question here. You mentioned glucosamine, and there's another one out there that's pretty popular, MSM. How does this HA stack up against those other ones? The other ones, you have to take them for a while before you even see any results.
6: You do. And most of these are very positive dietary supplements. They certainly have lots of benefits. Glucosamine takes quite a while to kick in. MSM is a wonderful sulfur compound. And again, it's an anti-inflammatory, as are many things like fish oil. And so these are all wonderful, but they're not dealing with the origin of the problem. The origin of the problem is the loss of cushioning in the joint. And if we can just replace this, if we can find a way to get that cushioning back, that's what we call youthfulness. That's what we had when we were young.

0: Here's David writing to me from New York. 25 years looking for something that would help support his lower back. And, of course, he said, I can't believe it now. He says, I can't thank you enough for this product. People have tried all the alternatives. They've searched everywhere else, Pat, and they haven't heard of hyaluronic acid.
1: Now, the reorder rates on HA sort of tell me that things are phenomenal. The product works. The study shows how. But what are the customers saying? What are they telling you? Candidly, what are they saying to Bill Sardi?
0: If the horses come back to the trough, there must be good water there. It's amazing to me how people say, just keep sending this. It's wonderful. It changed my life. Here's Lorraine saying, I can't believe it, but I'm able to run. I love it. These are online. You can go see some of these comments. 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Here's Jasmine saying, my face looks moist and youthful, and I'm getting people asking me about it. What am I taking? Of course you will.
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1: 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How much do I need to take every day?
0: It's a capsule. 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
1: Bill, let's talk about some of the visible signs of aging and how this HA formula from Purity Products addresses these signs.
0: Well, certainly when we look in the mirror, when we see, well, let's say we're twin brothers, if we're looking, one of us ages faster than the other, how do we know that? And we're looking at our hair, we're looking at our skin, how smooth it is. You're losing HA. That's what your body's telling you. Losing HA and aging are equivalent to the same thing. How do you get it back? How do you get this wonderful youth molecule? There certainly is one. Ponce de Leon was right. The fountain of youth, the body is 72% water, but it needs to be held into a cushioning gel. No, this isn't going to cause water retention. No, it doesn't increase any kind of problems like that. It's all natural. You had a lot more of it when you were young. You just need to get a little bit of it back. I know the more, Pat, that I say good about this, people find it unbelievable.
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8: A common sense Republican running for Congress in a seat once held by Adam Schiff?
9: Yes. Hi, I'm Scott Allen Myers. So many people have thought about leaving California, but I'm staying. I'm staying to fight back against the crushing costs, the tax burdens, and the outrageous social agendas. I believe our communities deserve leadership that puts families, safety, and common sense first.
8: Protecting our homes, our taxes, our safety, and our children? You've got my vote.
9: I'm Scott Allen Myers, and I approve of this message. 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
3: This New York Times headline caught my attention over the weekend. Is the secret to men's longevity a great butt? Famous and powerful men have discovered that the key to a long, healthy life may be rock-solid glutes. I like this first paragraph because it left me mystified. Daniel Rice is a personal trainer in Los Angeles, a job that gives him a front row seat to the physique coveted by today's American man. Rice recalls the washboard abs craze of the 90s, the athletic build of the early 2000s, and the 2010s quest for tiny waists and huge biceps. I was completely unaware of these trends, and I'm not sure how they're that much different from each other or anything. Okay, if you say so.
4: You missed the obsession with six-pack abs?
3: What, did that go away? Do you have sense that it went away and changed into tiny waists and huge biceps? I don't. I think it's just all made up. Yeah. Anyway, now all guys want thick thighs and bigger butts. It's become a glute-dominant culture. I will say this, as a guy who goes to the gym nearly every day, in the best shape of my life physically, mentally not so much, but physically, it's amazing to me, and I've been wondering this for quite a while, all the guys that are doing squats and stuff like that, I'm thinking, really, that's interesting that you're all so focused on that part of your body.
4: Well, I remember a few years ago, the joke was quit skipping leg day.
3: Right,
4: you
3: maybe
4: see all
3: that's
4: these guys
3: it.
4: With giant upper bodies and the tiny waists mentioned, blah, blah, blah.
3: Maybe that is, but this article that came out over the weekend is how important the biggest muscle you've got in your body, which is your gluteus maximus, is to health all the way around and balance and not making other muscles overwork to compensate for your weak glutes and everything like that. So many even knee, back, and all kinds of different problems come from you letting your butt muscle, amnesia of the butt muscles, get weaker, and then all these other muscles have to overcompensate, and it has a lot to do with balance, which, as we all know, when you get actually like old, balance becomes a big problem.
4: I have suffered from this very thing. I can attest to the truth of this.
3: Strong glutes help manage and even reduce lower back pain and all kinds of other different things. I saw this quote from I tell my clients, as long as you can climb flights of stairs, you can have sex. Well, that's an interesting thing to know.
4: Especially if she's upstairs.
3: So if I can't get up there.
4: Hang on. I'm coming. Hang on.
3: Don't go to sleep. I'm almost there. Five more steps.
4: I just got to rest. I got to rest for a minute.
3: Called gluteal amnesia, it's a condition that occurs when the glutes forget their primary function because they aren't getting used after too much activity and go numb or even feel sore. Gluteal amnesia. And so it's talking about how you need to walk and do all the things that you did most of your life, but then at some point maybe you just started sitting all the time. You sit in your car, you get to work, you sit, then you walk out to your car, sit in it, drive home, and then sit some more. Then you get gluteal amnesia.
4: You don't want it.
3: No, you don't want it. And the overall point being, oh, and it's interesting, the metabolism, increasing glute strength improves how the body handles glucose, how it uses energy, how it maintains muscle over time for your whole body. It's really interesting. Wow. So they're making this argument that it's really a key predictor of your overall health and longevity if you got a what they call a hockey butt.
4: I'm going to chat GPT a hockey butt. That's interesting. Is that the way hockey pants fit?
3: I don't know.
4: I got to chat GPT the five best glute exercises and get to work this commercial break.
3: All the dudes are doing them at the gym. I'll tell you that. The squat rack is always being used.
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6: A common sense Republican running for Congress in a seat once held by Adam Schiff?
7: Yes. Hi, I'm Scott Allen Myers. So many people have thought about leaving California, but I'm staying. I'm staying to fight back against the crushing costs, the tax burdens, and the outrageous social agendas. 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
6: 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You've got my vote.
7: I'm Scott Allen Myers, and I approve of this message. Paid for by Scott Allen Myers for Congress.
8: Trying to stop the Catalina Island Conservancy's efforts to eradicate all of the mule deer here on the island. They first applied for a scientific collection permit with the California Department of Fish and Wildlife. We did get that permit denied the first time around, and the last one was withdrawn. So this time they've kind of gone around a corner and lobbied for a new permit, which is a restoration management permit, which allows them to bypass CEQA, which we feel is very important in a project that's this large in scope and has irreversible effects on this island if it is to be accomplished.
9: What does the DR mean for you guys? And why are you guys taking this fight? You're putting a lot of resources into this, right?
8: Yes. Yes. I mean, of course, I think a lot of people try to look at this like it's an emotional issue or like we're just animal rights activists, like we just don't want the deer to be killed, which, of course, that is part of our efforts. We don't want to see them slaughtered and left to rot on the ground, which is their plan to do. But we also, they are part of our community, just as much as all the people that live here. They've been here for 100 years. They are not indigenous, so that is the Conservancy's concern. We do have concern about the biodiversity of our island. We love our island. We want it to thrive, but we do not believe that it needs to have zero deer in order to do that. So we are fighting this for so many reasons, for our community, for people that don't have a voice here in this community, because if you're not aware, we are run pretty much and owned by the Santa Catalina Island Company, which also is basically the same as the Conservancy. So there's a lot of people over here that are not able to speak out because they either work for them or they rent from them. So for us, it's a battle on many fronts. It's finally having our voices heard. It's demanding public inclusion in a decision of this magnitude. It's demanding transparency, honesty, and that's all we're asking for. So right now we're moving ahead trying to get the California Fish and Wildlife to redetermine that they would have to go through CEQA. They did approve their permit, the restoration management permit, but we currently have a lawsuit in the courts asking them to reconsider that decision.
9: From what you're gathering, there is definitely a reason that the Conservancy wants to do that. Can you tell us what are they telling you guys?
8: So they actually haven't been open to really having a formal meeting with us. They are not willing to compromise. But according to them, if they do not kill every deer on this island, our island will not thrive, which is contrary to the facts, because this island used to be inhabited by cattle. We used to have sheep, goats, pigs, and they got rid of all of those. This island used to be kind of barren, and now it's just thriving. And the deer have been here while it's thriving after all of those animals have been removed. They also claim that there's so many deer and they can't keep the number down and the hunting program is a failure. They have made that hunting program a failure, frankly, because they don't want to run it. And they do not know an actual count of how many deer there are on the island, because the last count they did was in 2021, I believe. And that was done with the spotlight method, which is not the most accurate method to use. It's basically